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2: When I'm writing the songs and arranging them, I don't really think too much about the live show because I figure the recording is, we're trying to capture that moment and make it an amazing moment and then string together a bunch of amazing moments to make 50 great minutes of music. 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You're trying to accomplish different things in the live show than you are on the record. And don't be kind of beholden to one side when you're doing the other side.
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3: Columbus's BIN. 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
4: BIN News this hour, I'm Doug Davis. Good evening. Coming up nationally, Black Americans are still more likely to be out of work, but one mayor is opening a new job center. Plus, Detroit is mourning after a weekend mass shooting killed three people.
5: We know that we need more people to speak up to bring justice to this situation. We will do all that we can to ensure that justice is served for this family and this community.
4: And actress Jasmine Guy is pushing back after some Black social media users made fun of her aging beauty when she appeared on a New Different World sequel. These stories and more news impacting Black America are on the way, but first, here's BIN News Now.
6: President Trump is criticizing the UK's decision to release five terrorism suspects on bail.
7: I'm surprised that they released them. I wouldn't have done that. Look, they've been very good. They worked with us very closely. We know everything about them.
6: The group was arrested near a Royal Air Force base used by the U.S. military for strikes on Iran. Trump says he was surprised by the decision, while UK officials say the investigation is ongoing. Haitians in South Florida are being urged to hold on to hope as churches push the Trump administration to restore temporary protected status. Reverend Francis David Eugene says some parishioners are afraid to leave home over fears of ICE arrests, adding that many conservative churchgoers did not vote for this outcome. And Virginia Governor Abigail Spanberger will keynote the sold-out Alexandria NAACP Freedom Fund Dinner on Thursday. Spanberger will also receive the branch's Breaking Barriers Award. Other honorees include Black Attorney General Jay Jones, Alexandria Mayor Aaliyah Gaskins, and the Black and Missing Foundation. I'm Amber Payton with BIN News Now. Back to you, Doug.
4: All right. Thanks a lot again. Good evening. Black unemployment is down. The black jobless rate fell to 6% in August, but that's still pretty high compared to national unemployment numbers. And the New York City Mayor Zoran Mandani was in Lower Manhattan today to announce the new Jobs NYC Center designed to make it easier for folks to apply for city jobs and career positions.
8: So often New Yorkers looking for work struggle with loneliness and isolation. With this center, the job search will no longer be something that New Yorkers have to contend with alone, but a process where they have the support and the backing they need.
4: The facility will offer in-person assistance with job searches, applications, civic service exams, and career planning. City agencies will also use the site to hold hiring sessions, job fairs, and interviews. The initiative comes as New York City has more than 14,000 vacant positions. The goal is to make city hiring easier to understand and more accessible for residents seeking stable work in public service. Meanwhile, another weekend in Detroit has ended with families in grief. Three black men were killed, four injured after police say a fight at an illegal after-hours spot turned deadly early Sunday morning. Police Chief African-American Todd Bettison spoke at a news conference and says the business was being run from a house and resembled an after-hours strip club.
9: I can tell you that regardless of what was occurring in this particular location, that no one deserves to have their life ended or be wounded by gun violence.
4: Bettison mentioned that the house has already been on police radar. Mayor African-American Mary Sheffield said the city will crack down on illegal after-hour clubs.
5: We know that the devastation of gun violence goes far beyond just the incident itself. And I want to reassure the community, family and friends that through our Office of Neighborhood and Community Safety, that we will have robust wraparound services for this community and for the families to continue to move forward. Thank you all for being here. And again, prayers and condolences to all that have been impacted.
4: No arrests have been made so far, but police say they do have leads and are urging anyone with information on the suspects to call Crime Stoppers. And finally, the internet is buzzing over Jasmine Guy's appearance on A Different World sequel that debuted last week on Netflix. Guy, who is 64, returned to her role as Whitney Gilbert. Some Black social media users have made some pretty harsh statements regarding how she's aged since the show premiered 40 years ago. Guy responded on an Instagram post writing that online culture can be cruel to women as they age, and said that many times people are asked to celebrate life while being criticized for the obvious changes that come with it. Guy helped create one of television's most memorable women, Whitney Gilbert. Stay connected and subscribe and follow BIN News this hour wherever you get your podcasts. I'm Doug Davis for the Black Information Network.
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6: I'm Amber Payton on the Black Information Network, and today we honor a true hero of World War II, Waverly B. Woodson Jr., an African-American medic who risked it all for freedom and his comrades. June 6, 1944, D-Day. Amid the chaos of Omaha Beach, Woodson's landing craft was struck. Despite being wounded himself, he leaped into action. For over 30 relentless hours, he treated the injured under enemy fire, bandaging wounds, performing amputations, and saving countless lives. But Woodson's heroism went beyond the battlefield. In an era of segregation, he shattered barriers, proving that courage knows no color. His nomination for the Medal of Honor was never awarded until the Distinguished Service Cross was posthumously honored in 2024. It's the second highest honor that can be bestowed on a member of the Army and is awarded for extraordinary heroism. Let's ensure his story is never forgotten. Waverly B. Woodson Jr. exemplifies the best of humanity, dedication, bravery, and the power to inspire. I'm Amber Payton on your home for 24/7 Black News First, the Black Information Network.
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6: 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Here's what's happening in your region right now.
12: This has been one of the hardest 2 years of my life fighting the system. But through it all, I'm grateful. I'm humble.
6: A mistrial has been declared in the federal bribery case against Black Washington, D.C. Councilmember Trayon White after jurors were unable to reach a unanimous verdict following several days of deliberations.
12: I'll read the final note from the jury. After thoughtful, continued deliberations, the jury remains unable to reach a consensus, and further discussion has only cemented jurors' perspectives.
6: White was facing a single bribery charge tied to allegations that he accepted cash and agreed to take kickbacks in exchange for helping secure city contracts. White has denied wrongdoing and called the outcome a victory, while prosecutors say they plan to retry the case. U.S. Attorney Jeanine Pirro says the government remains committed to pursuing the corruption case. Former Charlotte-Mecklenburg School Superintendent Dr. Crystal Hill, who is Black, is no longer eligible for North Carolina Superintendent of the Year after being fired by the school board last week. Hill had been nominated for the statewide honor just days before her dismissal. The board voted 5-4 to terminate her contract for convenience following months of controversy within the district. Her firing came despite an investigation that reportedly found no evidence of improper conduct. The district has since named Dr. Melissa Balknight as the acting superintendent. The Charlotte, North Carolina alumni chapter of Kappa Alpha Psi Fraternity, Inc. is expanding its headquarters on Bates Ford Road with a $1.6 million construction project. The addition will add more than 5,000 square feet, more than doubling the building's size and creating space for up to 500 people. Chapter leaders tell Q City Metro the expansion is needed to support growing membership and expanded youth programs. The project is expected to be completed by June 2027 and underscores the fraternity's continued investment in the Bates Ford corridor and the surrounding community. A new Black-owned counseling center is now open in downtown Portsmouth, Virginia, with a mission to expand access to mental health care in the community. Inspire U, located on Crawford Street, celebrated its grand opening Monday with a ribbon cutting attended by city leaders and residents. Founders George DeGroat and Jarvis Brown, both Portsmouth natives, say they want the center to be a safe space for young people, families, and men to discuss mental health challenges. The center will offer both in-person and virtual counseling sessions while also working to break down barriers that often keep people, especially in the Black community, from seeking help. And people in Hampton, Virginia rolled up their sleeves Sunday for a blood drive aimed at raising awareness about sickle cell disease and the need for more diverse blood donations. Organizers with the Hampton chapter of Jack and Jill of America partnered with the American Red Cross as part of a month-long effort to boost donations. According to the CDC, more than 90% of people in the U.S. living with sickle cell disease are African American or Hispanic. Red Cross officials say many patients require regular blood transfusions, and matching donors can be critical during a sickle cell crisis. Organizers tell WTKR News 3 a single blood donation can help save up to 3 lives. I'm Amber Payton on your home for Black News First, the Black Information Network.
13: Most people know about Restaurant Week, but not everyone knows there's a Black Restaurant Week born in Houston, Texas in 2016 and is now spreading to cities across the country. It's more than just menus. It's a movement.
14: And so we really want to create something that was more all-inclusive to the creative things we were seeing happening in the food scene.
13: That's one of the three founders, Fallon Farrell.
14: As we've grown through the years, we've literally watched businesses start off as like a pop-up food tent and now having like 2 or 3 locations.
13: From soul food kitchens to hidden gem caterers, Black Restaurant Week shines a light where it's long been missing. It's helped generate tens of millions of dollars for Black-owned businesses, keeping legacies alive and creating new ones. And it's part of Black history still being written every time a diner takes that first bite. I'm Esther Dillard for the Black Information Network.
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1: At the Black Information Network, we report on national politics, but real change often starts closer to home. Local elections impact where your tax dollars go, who runs your schools, who controls your police force, what gets funded, what gets cut. We talk with Black candidates running for school boards, city councils, county judges, court clerks. We cover budget meetings where the loudest voices shape outcomes. We spotlight community members bringing the pressure, demanding the change. We explain how your vote can shape classroom size, how a sheriff's election can change how jails operate, why municipal elections, often overlooked, have long-term consequences. Change doesn't just happen in D.C. It happens where you live. Our stories open the door. Step in. You have a right to be in the room. With Black News First, this is Vanessa Tyler on the Black Information Network.
2: I'm Amber Payton with BIN News Now. Black House Minority Leader Hakeem Jeffries says affordability will be the party's main focus heading into the midterms.
3: There are too many people, millions of folks, working hard, playing by the rules, can't thrive and can barely survive.
2: Speaking with CNN, Jeffries says Democrats want to lower costs, fight inflation, and expand health care access. Black Congresswoman Maxine Waters is calling for an investigation into OpenAI after its AI agents unexpectedly accessed federal government websites. Waters says the activity raises serious safety concerns and is urging federal officials to consider stronger oversight. And former Atlanta Mayor Keisha Lance Bottoms could make history as the nation's first Black woman elected governor. The Georgia Democrat is locked in a tight race with Republican Rick Jackson, who leads 48-46% in one recent poll, while another has them virtually tied. Get BIN News Now on demand 24/7 on the iHeartRadio app.
4: I'm Mike Stevens on your home for Black News First, the Black Information Network. Here's your top headlines this hour. A suspect is in custody in a Hollywood, Florida triple stabbing. Black neighbors tell NBC Television in South Florida they are surprised and concerned.
5: I saw about six or seven cops, and they were looking in the water, and the water was like bubbling, like gurgling. So I'm assuming it was like a vicious animal, like an alligator or something. But I didn't expect for them to say that it was a stabbing. To be honest with you, I'm shocked because I've never known this community to be like that. Because there's like two apartment complexes that we share, three, with the condominium over there, and never.
4: This is the kind of crime that could happen in any Black community, including in what are considered to be nice neighborhoods. Exactly what the domestic incident was about and who was involved is being investigated. And by the way, nationwide numbers show more than 40% of Black women experience intimate partner physical violence, sexual violence, or stalking in their lifetime. Black civil rights groups in Texas are launching a bipartisan alliance against data centers, which they feel are dumped on communities without their consent. It's an issue which could have an impact on the midterm elections, since many Republican politicians support them and many Democratic lawmakers and communities are against them.
6: Deals are being made, and we don't find evidence in the records that they have been discussed. We're normally a little guy fighting the big guy. In this case, it's a bigger guy than what we've ever seen before because they have billions of dollars to throw around, and we see that.
4: African-American Gary Bledsoe, who heads up the NAACP of Texas, says the state is on the brink of a water bankruptcy because of these warehouses full of computers. He says high-tech developers are pushing through deals without public input. And Florida's minimum wage rises to $15 an hour this week, but Black critics and others say it's still a little too late. Advocate Karen Woodall calls it a start, however.
7: We have a long way to go, but it'll help. We just need to start talking about living wages, because minimum wages were intended to be the floor.
4: The raise is a result of a 2020 constitutional amendment that voters passed. Some economists estimate a living wage more than a minimum wage would be about $48 an hour on average. And by the way, studies by groups like Oxfam America show nationwide over half of Black workers around the country make less than $15 an hour. For more stories of interest to the black community, log on to BINnews.com. 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
8: America lost a legend and black icon with the passing of Henry Louis Hank Aaron. The Hall of Fame slugger whose 755 career home runs stood as Major League Baseball's golden mark died at the age of 86. As one of baseball's greatest stars, Aaron's career spanned over 20 years and he retired with a host of achievements. He was the National League MVP and World Series champion in 1957, a three-time Gold Glove winner and 25-time All-Star. His 755 career home run stood as the major league record before Barry Bonds broke it in 2007. It was Aaron who broke Babe Ruth's original record of 714 home runs, all while threats were made on his life by fans who did not want to see a black man as baseball's home run king. After retiring as a player, Aaron moved to the front office, eventually becoming senior vice president and assistant to the president of the Atlanta Braves. Off the field, Aaron was a tireless advocate for civil rights. This is Terrence Bibb for the Black Information Network.
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9: I'm Kevin Brown on your home for 24/7 news, the Black Information Network, and here's what's happening right now. Police say they've located the body of a Pierce County woman who's been missing for nearly half a year. The Pierce County Sheriff's Office says someone discovered the body, a 36-year-old Dawn Dill Pickett, in a wooded area in Frederickson. Dill Pickett was reported missing in early April. Her former boyfriend, Kendrick Deshaun Bruce, was arrested and charged with first-degree murder for her death 1 month after her disappearance. A majority of Chicago City Council members are warning Mayor Brandon Johnson against taking another shot at proposing a corporate employee head tax. 29 aldermen submitted a letter today to the mayor's fifth-floor office at City Hall, urging him to give up on that idea. The letter also calls for no property tax increases. Johnson has not confirmed that he would plan a head tax in the budget for next year to close a projected $882 million gap. Last year, the mayor pitched a $21 per employee tax on companies with over 100 workers. After further negotiations, the amount moved to a $33 per employee monthly tax on companies with over 500 Chicago workers. Eventually, aldermen voted it down in the Finance Committee. The search for Amy Hilliard, the missing Oakland, California woman who disappeared 6 months ago, continues with a new lead discovered by a private investigator. Hilliard, co-owner of Farley's Coffee Shops, went missing March 25th, and the investigator found that she'd researched hiking routes in a nearby park the day before her disappearance. Search teams are now focusing on these new routes in a search effort. While there's still hope of finding Hilliard alive, the likelihood is slim, and the investigation is ongoing. If you see smoke by Chicago's Obama Presidential Center today and tomorrow, don't call the fire department. It's all part of filming an episode of NBC Chicago Fire. There'll be scenes near the University of Chicago campus and the Griffin Museum of Science and Industry. Chicago Fire returns for its 15th season on October 7th on NBC. The Obama Foundation is a nonprofit collaborator of the Black Information Network. Police are investigating a deadly drive-by shooting that occurred in Kent, Washington, resulting in the death of two individuals. The Kent Police Department announced the shooting on social media and closed South 272nd Street at the I-5 overpass. Details about the incident are limited, but an investigation is ongoing at the location. Fox 13 Seattle has dispatched a crew to gather more information, and updates will be provided as the story develops. Black Space Cooperative is hosting the Black Map Tour and Party on October 2nd as part of the Museum of the African Diaspora's Nexus, San Francisco Bay Area Black Art Week. The event offers a guided field trip through Oakland's black cultural ecosystem, showcasing creative and cultural spaces. Participants will explore studios, cultural hubs, and more, highlighting the work of Black Space members. The event aims to strengthen and preserve black arts and culture in Oakland through cooperation and community support. The day concludes with a celebration featuring music, food, art, and cultural activations. 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
14: And we'll get right underway. It's time to meet our first three eligible bachelors for game number one. And here they are.
13: The three men were hidden behind a screen where the woman contestant couldn't see them. She could only hear their voices.
14: Number one, would you say hello to Cheryl, please? We're going to have a great time together, Cheryl. Okay.
13: What no one knew was that Bachelor Number One was a diagnosed sociopath and serial killer.
15: Bachelor Number One.
14: Yes.
15: What's your best time?
14: Nighttime.
15: Why do you say that?
14: Because that's the only time there is.
13: For 11 years, he crisscrossed the country, leaving a string of bodies in his wake. His name was Rodney Alcala. He eventually became known as the Dating Game Killer. How did Rodney Alcala manage to evade capture for so long? And how did his appearance on the Dating Game lead to his downfall? From Wondery, the network behind Dirty John, Young Charlie, and Wonderland Murders, comes The Dating Game Killer by Hollywood and Crime. I'm Tracy Patton. Join me and my co-host Stephen Lang as we dive into the story of one of America's most prolific serial killers.
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16: The opinions, beliefs, and viewpoints expressed in this commentary are those of the author and do not necessarily represent those of BIN and its founding partners and employees.
17: I'm James T. Harris, and I have something to say. Repeating a slogan isn't the same thing as knowing history. Alexandria Ocasio-Cortez just proved it. She says the filibuster was founded on Jim Crow. No, Congresswoman, that's not history. That's a talking point. So pull up a chair. Class is about to begin. Here's what drives me crazy about today's Democrat socialists. Every time they lose an argument, they reach for the same three words, Jim Crow, racism, white supremacy, then they pin those labels on whatever institution happens to be standing in their way, the Supreme Court, the Electoral College, the Senate, now the filibuster. Every institution they can't control suddenly becomes illegitimate. Let's start with the facts. Jim Crow wasn't a Senate rule. Jim Crow was a system of state and local laws that denied Black Americans their civil rights. Those laws were passed and enforced primarily by Democrats in the South after Reconstruction. That's the ugly truth of the Democrat Party's history. Now, here's the part they conveniently leave out. Yes, Southern segregationists used the filibuster to block civil rights legislation. That's true. But using a tool for an evil purpose doesn't mean the tool was invented for that purpose. A hammer can build a church. A hammer can go upside your head. The hammer isn't the problem, it's the fool swinging it. And this isn't really about the filibuster, it's about power. When Democrats think the filibuster stands in the way of their agenda, they call it racist. When it serves their interests, suddenly it's an essential part of democracy. History doesn't change just because your politics do. That's not principle. That's political convenience. Before Alexandria Ocasio-Cortez gives America another history lesson, she might want to spend a little more time learning the history she's trying to rewrite. Because repeating a political narrative isn't the same thing as telling the truth. I'm James T. Harris for the Black Information Network.
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2: Here's what's trending this hour. President Trump says those arrested in the UK on suspicion of terrorism should not have been released on bail. The five men were arrested Sunday near a Royal Air Force base west of London used by the U.S. military to launch strikes on Iran. A Columbia, South Carolina man is facing up to 10 years in prison for staging a Fairfield County robbery to help a store clerk stay in the country. And the in-laws of the New York Times games engineering executive who was fatally shot are under arrest. I'm Amber Payton, and that's what's trending.
0: 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Here's Morgan Wood.
18: Class is officially back in session at Hillman College with A Different World back on your screens. Nearly 40 years after the original sitcom introduced millions of viewers to life at a historically black college. The new Netflix series returns to fictional Hillman College following a new generation of students, including Dwayne Wayne and Whitley Gilbert's daughter, while also bringing back several familiar faces from the original cast. And the HBCU connection goes beyond the storyline. The series was filmed on the campuses of Morehouse, Spelman, and Clark Atlanta University, with HBCU students working on the production both in front and behind of the camera. The original A Different World helped put HBCU culture in front of a national audience. Now, nearly four decades later, the series is introducing Hillman and the HBCU experience to a whole new generation. With the latest in HBCU news, I'm Morgan Wood on the Black Information Network, your home for black news first.
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18: The self-proclaimed King of R&B is facing multiple charges in Florida. Broward County jail records show 31-year-old singer Jacquees, known for hits including You and B.E.D., was booked overnight on several charges, including DUI and battery on an officer. The multi-platinum artist is expected to appear at a bond hearing soon. Elsewhere in entertainment news, R&B singer Kiki Wyatt is facing serious allegations following an arrest in Georgia. According to TMZ, Wyatt was taken into custody by the Henry County Sheriff's Office last weekend and charged with terroristic threats and cruelty to children. In a statement posted to Instagram, Wyatt's team says she was only charged with assault. They say they're not making excuses, but they're asking that the facts be reported responsibly. Despite the arrest, Wyatt is still scheduled to perform alongside Silk, Donnell Jones, and others at the OKC R&B Festival October 4th. With the latest in entertainment news, I'm Morgan Wood on the Black Information Network. BINnews.com, your home for black news first.
24: I'm Bill Black with another Betcha Didn't Know music fact. Remember when we were kids, there was a story about the little engine that could? Well, this is a story about the little beat that did. Let me explain. I get the-

0: 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I'm Layla Ali, and my history lives here.
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3: Has died at the age of 58. Journalist Ed Gordon, who also worked at BET, announced Stribling's death in a social media post Sunday. Gordon wrote, "So very sad to hear Angela Stribling has passed away. We worked together and became friends during our years at the network. Details surrounding her death have not been made public." Stribling rose to prominence through her work at BET, as well as WJZ-TV in Baltimore and WJLA-TV in Washington, D.C. She was a familiar voice and face across the DMV, with a career spanning television, radio, entertainment, and music. Elsewhere in entertainment news, gospel legend Kirk Franklin and rapper Glorilla are teaming up again. Their new single this time blends Franklin's gospel sound with Glorilla's Memphis hip-hop style. It's their second collaboration following Rain Down on Me, which earned Glorilla her first BET award last year. This time will appear on Franklin's upcoming album, I Am What I Am, dropping October 30th. With the latest in entertainment, I'm Morgan Wood on the Black Information Network.
4: This is Esther Dillard with another spotlight on Black excellence. Tyler Perry is one of the most successful figures in the entertainment industry. Born in New Orleans, Louisiana in 1969, Emmett Perry Jr. endured a difficult childhood marked by poverty and abuse. After changing his name and moving to Atlanta in 1992, Tyler Perry began writing and producing stage plays that became highly successful.
5: All you gotta do is take an R&B song, put Jesus in it, and it's a gospel song.
4: What? It was also during that time that he created his signature character, the iconic Mabel Medea Simmons.
6: Yea, though she walked in the valley with the shadow of Little Red Riding Hood and the Three Bears.
4: With an estimated net worth of over $1 billion, Tyler Perry is also a generous philanthropist, having donated millions to such causes as education, civil rights, and disaster relief. And another shining example of Black excellence. I'm Esther Dillard on the Black Information Network.
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9: Thieves targeted four Hyde Park businesses and one business in Bronzeville. The owner of the Sip and Savor coffee shop, Trez Pugh III, says he is moving forward.
10: Because a few idiots go around doing this kind of destructive thing, we're not going to allow it to impair our vision and our mission, and that is creating jobs, changing community.
9: No one is in custody. Anyone with information about these crimes is urged to contact Chicago police.
11: A nonprofit organization in Detroit's East Side is beautifying a neighborhood and teaching young men life skills by creating a community garden. The Kappa Detroit Foundation, led by Emmanuel Adawu and Joshua Martin, who are Black, are transforming a corner lot into a garden to improve the community's aesthetics and address food insecurity. The project involves clearing debris, tilling soil, and building infrastructure with plans for a gazebo, benches, and free fruits and vegetables for the community. The foundation, supported by a Ford philanthropy group, aims to inspire service and leadership skills in students through hands-on projects like this one. There are 60 kids in the program. We've learned that a man is now facing charges after a one-year-old girl was shot inside a home on Chicago's southwest side. Devaris Washington, who is black, was arrested on four felony counts, including reckless discharge of a firearm. Cops say the shooting happened early Saturday morning. The victim was sent to the hospital in critical condition. Now our Washington Roundup, Attorney

0: Once we got to the MOU from just a few months ago, the Iranians immediately violated it.
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album, he was accepting submissions of songs. Enter Brother Number Two. Brother Number Two submits a song for Brother Number One's album, but Brother Number One says, uh-uh, that's trash. So Brother Number

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2: Columbus's BIN. Guaranteed Black. Guaranteed Human.
3: I'm Amber Payton with BIN News Now. President Trump is touting his record ahead of the midterms, pointing to lower crime and positive economic numbers.
4: We have the best economic numbers.
3: Speaking to reporters on Monday, he says gas prices will fall once the Iran war ends. Trump is campaigning for Republican candidates in Oklahoma Thursday and Alabama on Friday. More than 175,000 people have visited the Obama Presidential Center in Chicago since it opened in June. The Obama Foundation says visitors to the museum and ticketed events have come from all 50 states and 39 countries. The Obama Foundation is a nonprofit collaborator of the Black Information Network. And Rod Wave and NBA Youngboy are hinting at a possible stadium tour together. Rod Wave says he has already discussed the idea with NBA Youngboy after the topic was raised by academics. The two artists have collaborated before, but no official tour dates have been announced. Get BIN News Now on demand 24/7 on the iHeartRadio app.
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6: I'm confused. I'm trying to hold my composure, but you're really pissing me off. It's really pissing me off.
5: A Texas mother is furious. Monica Hicks didn't need this. First, her 5-year-old daughter, Zalea, is killed in a case of mistaken road rage. That made news. And now this. Local funeral home, Pruitts in the Heights, stepped up offering to provide all the services for free. Until the already devastated Black mother got an invoice from the funeral home for nearly 10 grand. The funeral home is claiming they had to provide an invoice.
7: We reached out to the family and asked if we could do the services pro bono. And family, we will be taking care of the arrangements at Pruitts in the Heights for baby girl Zalea.
5: Community activists are questioning the funeral home's motives and are not buying the mandatory invoice excuse.
6: Well, then why didn't you put no payment that goes across this invoice? Just letting the mom know that this is how much this would cost, but we are deducting it.
5: Ultimately, little Zalea was moved to another Houston area funeral home. Signature Funeral Home assured the mother everything would be free. The Black family traumatized by the girl's death. Zalea, her mother, and her siblings were in a car when, out of nowhere, a white driver allegedly started shooting in the car full of Black children. The driver, 47-year-old Jeremy Porter, is accused of road rage. Cops think he may have shot at the wrong vehicle. Hicks, not noticing her child was hit until after all the children got out of the car and little Zalea was slumped over. Now she will be laid to rest. Porter is facing capital murder and could face the death penalty. A Black woman sits in a Chinese prison where she's been for the past 12 years. Her family's hoping President Trump's friendship with Chinese leader Xi Jinping could help free Dawn Hunt, a 55-year-old woman originally from Chicago who is now in failing health. How she got there? Her brother says it was a scam. The flight attendant, who loves to travel, thought she won a sweepstakes for a free trip, and prizes included these beautiful purses.
8: And they cut one of the purses open and sewn in the lining were drugs. That's how she was scammed. They got a naive person, you know, and she's been, you know, paying for it ever since.
5: Her older brother adds his sister was facing the death penalty in China, the sentence now reduced to life. In addition to Dawn Hunt, an estimate of 200 Americans are in Chinese prisons. Among them, Nelson Wells, a 52-year-old Black father of three from Louisiana. Similar circumstances. He, too, alleges he was an unknowing drug mule caught in a scam.
8: Both the Wells family, the mother and father of Nelson Wells Jr., and my family have become very, very close. We are pushing President Trump to ask President Xi for the release of both Don and Nelson.
5: There is bipartisan legislation pushing efforts to free them and other Americans being held in China's prisons. I'm Vanessa Tyler on the Black Information Network, your home for Black News First.
9: August 7th, 1948, Alice Coachman made history as the first black woman to win an Olympic gold medal. Her victory in the high jump at the London Olympic Summer Games cemented her legacy as a trailblazer in sports and beyond. Coachman was born in Albany, Georgia in 1923 and grew up in the segregated South where opportunities for black athletes, particularly women, were scarce. Despite these challenges, her determination was undeniable. She trained barefoot on dirt roads with homemade equipment, proving that passion can overcome the biggest obstacles. At the 1948 Olympics, Coachman's high jump cleared the bar at 5 feet 6 and 1/8 inches, and she became the first black woman to win a gold medal. Beyond the track, Coachman became a role model and advocate for young athletes, encouraging them to pursue their dreams, regardless of any barriers along the way. As we celebrate all of our country's gold medal winners, let's also take a moment to remember Alice Coachman, the first black woman to win an Olympic gold medal. This is Bree Wood for the Black Information Network.
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3: I'm Amber Payton on your home for 24/7 News, the Black Information Network. Here's what's happening in your region right now.
10: This has been one of the hardest 2 years of my life fighting the system. But through it all, I'm grateful. I'm humble.
3: A mistrial has been declared in the federal bribery case against black Washington, D.C. councilmember Trayon White after jurors were unable to reach a unanimous verdict following several days of deliberations.
10: I'll read the final note from the jury. After thoughtful, continued deliberations, the jury remains unable to reach a consensus, and further discussion has only cemented jurors' perspectives.
3: White was facing a single bribery charge tied to allegations that he accepted cash and agreed to take kickbacks in exchange for helping secure city contracts. White has denied wrongdoing and called the outcome a victory, while prosecutors say they plan to retry the case. U.S. Attorney Jeanine Pirro says the government remains committed to pursuing the corruption case. Former Charlotte-Mecklenburg School Superintendent Dr. Crystal Hill, who is black, is no longer eligible for North Carolina Superintendent of the Year after being fired by the school board last week. Hill had been nominated for the statewide honor just days before her dismissal. The board voted 5-4 to terminate her contract for convenience following months of controversy within the district. Her firing came despite an investigation that reportedly found no evidence of improper conduct. The district has since named Dr. Melissa Balknight as the acting superintendent. The Charlotte, North Carolina alumni chapter of Kappa Alpha Psi Fraternity, Inc. is expanding its headquarters on Beatty's Ford Road with a $1.6 million construction project. The addition will add more than 5,000 square feet, more than doubling the building's size and creating space for up to 500 people. Chapter leaders tell Q City Metro the expansion is needed to support growing membership and expanded youth programs. The project is expected to be completed by June 2027 and underscores the fraternity's continued investment in the Beatty's Ford corridor and the surrounding community. A new black-owned counseling center is now open in downtown Portsmouth, Virginia, with a mission to expand access to mental health care in the community. Inspire U, located on Crawford Street, celebrated its grand opening Monday with a ribbon cutting attended by city leaders and residents. Founders George DeGroat and Jarvis Brown, both Portsmouth natives, say they want the center to be a safe space for young people, families, and men to discuss mental health challenges. The center will offer both in-person and virtual counseling sessions while also working to break down barriers that often keep people, especially in the black community, from seeking help. And people in Hampton, Virginia rolled up their sleeves Sunday for a blood drive aimed at raising awareness about sickle cell disease and the need for more diverse blood donations. Organizers with the Hampton chapter of Jack and Jill of America partnered with the American Red Cross as part of a month-long effort to boost donations. According to the CDC, more than 90% of people in the U.S. living with sickle cell disease are African American or Hispanic. Red Cross officials say many patients require regular blood transfusions and matching donors can be critical during a sickle cell crisis. Organizers tell WTKR News 3 a single blood donation can help save up to 3 lives. I'm Amber Payton on your home for Black News First, the Black Information Network.
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12: The only way I can describe it is blind panic, fear. The consulate basically said to me, listen, what I would like you to do is put your passport in your bra, pack your bags, and head straight for the airport.
13: Hello? I want to tell you the story of one of the wildest scams in history. A scam that's almost unbelievable when you understand the scope of it. It begins out of the blue with a random email or phone call and ends in utter confusion.
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24: This is Layla Ali, undefeated world champion Hall of Fame boxer, wellness advocate, and CEO of Layla Ali Lifestyle. My father, Muhammad Ali, was more than a champion in the ring. He was a global voice for courage, conviction, faith, and justice. The Muhammad Ali Center celebrates his life, his principles, and his willingness to stand for something bigger than himself, reminding us of the power of purpose. To learn

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7: In 2019, marine scientists discovered the remains of the Clotilda at the bottom of Alabama's Mobile River. The Clotilda is believed to be the last known intact U.S. slave ship. In 1860, the Clotilda smuggled 110 Africans to Alabama, decades after the importation of slaves was outlawed in the United States. To hide the crime, the ship's captain, William Foster, burned and sunk the ship. Surviving ancestors of that final harrowing journey went on to establish Africatown, which still exists today. In her best-selling book, Barracoon, released in 2018, Zora Neale Hurston tells the story of Cudjoe Lewis, the last enslaved African on the Clotilda. The book details Lewis's experiences aboard the slave ship and his role in founding Africatown. Lewis died in 1935 at the age of 94. Africatown and the Clotilda are an intricate part of the national conversation about reparations, highlighting the lasting legacy of this dark chapter in American history. I'm Andrea Coleman on the Black Information Network.
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9: Information Network, a deadly scene in Detroit to tell you about. Here's the city's Black police chief, Todd Bettison.
10: Officers arrived on scene within 4 minutes. Our responding officers found a scene where it was three individuals suffering from fatal wounds.
9: In addition to those fatalities, four others were wounded in a shooting on the city's west side. Cops say all three of the deceased are men. Also, all of the deceased appear to be over the age of 30. Those injured, including two women, are in their 20s. They were taken to the hospital with non-life-threatening injuries. Police described where the shooting occurred as a known after-hours location. Police are now investigating several recent overnight break-ins on Chicago's South Side.
11: Detectives say late last week, thieves targeted four Hyde Park businesses and one business in Bronzeville. The owner of the Sip and Savor coffee shop, Trez Pugh III, says he is moving forward.
12: Because a few idiots go around doing this kind of destructive thing, we're not going to allow it to impair our vision and our mission, and that is creating jobs, changing community.
11: No one is in custody. Anyone with information about these crimes is urged to contact Chicago police.
9: A nonprofit organization in Detroit's East Side is beautifying a neighborhood and teaching young men life skills by creating a community garden. The Kappa Detroit Foundation, led by Emmanuel Adawu and Joshua Martin, who are Black, are transforming a corner lot into a garden to improve the community's aesthetics and address food insecurity. The project involves clearing debris, tilling soil, and building infrastructure with plans for a gazebo, benches, and free fruits and vegetables for the community. The foundation, supported by a Ford philanthropy group, aims to inspire service and leadership skills in students through hands-on projects like this one. There are 60 kids in the program. We've learned that a man is now facing charges after a one-year-old girl was shot inside a home on Chicago's southwest side. Devaris Washington, who is black, was arrested on four felony counts, including reckless discharge of a firearm. Cops say the shooting happened early Saturday morning. The victim was sent to the hospital in critical condition. Now our Washington Roundup. Attorney General Todd Blanche says President Trump has not denied access for major news outlets. Blanche defended the president's position on ABC's This Week, saying that being at the White House is a privilege and not a right.
13: The president hasn't denied access. This is what the president has said, is that he is sick and tired of certain media outlets refusing to report accurate news.
9: Trump had banned CNN, MS Now, and Politico over what he said was negative coverage and fake news. Mike Walt is defending President Trump's rejection of Iran's proposal to reopen the Strait of Hormuz. Appearing on CNN's State of the Union, the U.S. ambassador to the United Nations said Iran wanted too much.
14: They were asking for everything up front with a promise that they would

0: concert. Dressed in his signature all white, crowds would stand at their feet and sing to the top of their lungs.
1: Ooh, and pain. I like sunshine and rain.
0: Sadly, on September 10th, 2024, Frankie Beverly left us with hits for lifetimes to come.

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3: Gordon, who also worked at BET, announced Stribling's death in a social media post Sunday. Gordon wrote, "So very

0: Hank Aaron, the Hall of Fame slugger whose 755 career home runs stood as Major League Baseball's golden mark, died at the age of 86. As one of baseball's greatest stars, Aaron's career spanned over 20 years, and he retired with a host of achievements. He was the National League MVP and World Series champion in 1957, a three-time Gold Glove winner, and 25-time All-Star. His 755 career home runs stood as the Major League record before Barry Bonds broke it in 2007. It was Aaron who broke Babe Ruth's original record of 714 home runs, all while threats were made on his life by fans who did not want to see a black man as baseball's home run king. After retiring as a player, Aaron moved to the front office, eventually becoming senior vice president and assistant to the president of the Atlanta Braves. Off the field, Aaron was a tireless advocate for civil rights. This is Terrence Bibb for the Black Information Network.
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4: I'm Amber Payton on your home for 24/7 News, the Black Information Network. Here's what's happening in your region right now. HBCU Bowie State University is preparing for another round of budget cuts as it works to close an $18 million deficit. University leaders say 20 faculty positions will be eliminated by the end of the current school year following the loss of 79 staff jobs earlier this year. The cuts come as the university faces declining enrollment, rising costs, and reductions in state and federal funding.
5: I really like my teachers. My professors, they keep me motivated, keep learning. So hopefully they keep their jobs, and hopefully the people that lost theirs continue and try to get another job at like another HBCU, because HBCUs are the best.
4: Students tell NBC4 in Washington they're concerned about the impact on professors and the school's future.
6: Because some people like to read about their school before they actually attend the school. So like people will probably think about what's going on, and they might think, or they're scared if they apply here, where is their financial aid going to go to?
4: Administrators say the goal is not to shrink the university, but to create a stronger and more financially sustainable Bowie State. The Charlotte-Mecklenburg Schools Board of Education is preparing to launch its search for a new superintendent following the firing of Dr. Crystal Hill, who is black, and weeks of leadership turmoil within the district. Board members are expected to approve a charter for a superintendent search committee during a special meeting this week. The move comes after Hill was terminated in a 5-4 vote and subsequently lost eligibility for a statewide Superintendent of the Year Award.
7: Sometimes you make decisions that are hard decisions.
4: Meanwhile, board member Shamaya Haynes, who is also black, is defending her vote to remove Hill, telling WCNC Charlotte the situation had become too toxic and divisive to continue.
7: And I didn't get the sense that if we kept going, that it was going to stop.
4: Dr. Melissa Balknight is currently serving as acting superintendent as the district looks for its next permanent leader. Baltimore, Maryland's Safe Streets Belvedere Zone is marking more than 1 year without a homicide. Black Mayor Brandon Scott, Congressman Kwasi Mfume, and community violence prevention leaders gathered Monday to recognize the milestone. Scott says it reflects continued efforts to reduce violence and make Northwest Baltimore safer. A new study is putting Hampton University in Virginia at the top among HBCUs for return on investment. According to the U.S. Career Institute's American College ROI Index, Hampton offers the best median return on investment of any historically black college or university in the country. According to the Journal of Blacks in Higher Education, researchers found Hampton graduates earn a median salary of just over $59,000 10 years after graduation, and it would take about 10 and a half years for the average graduate to recoup the cost of earning a degree. The study says Hampton comes closest among HBCUs to reaching a net zero 10-year return on investment. Virginia Governor Abigail Spanberger is set to keynote the sold-out Alexandria NAACP Freedom Fund Dinner later this week. The event's theme is Breaking Barriers for the Next Generation and will bring together community leaders, elected officials, and residents. Spanberger will also receive the branch's Breaking Barriers Award. Other honorees include Black Attorney General Jay Jones, Alexandria Mayor Aaliyah Gaskins, and the Black and Missing Foundation. Organizers say the annual dinner celebrates leadership, community service, and efforts to advance equity across Virginia. I'm Amber Payton on your home for Black News First, the Black Information Network.
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8: 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My father, Muhammad Ali, was more than a champion in the ring. He was a global voice for courage, conviction, faith, and justice. The Muhammad Ali Center celebrates his life, his principles, and his willingness to stand for something bigger than himself, reminding us of the power of purpose. To learn more

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5: I'm Kevin Brown on your home for 24/7 news, the Black Information Network, and here's what's happening right now. Police say they've located the body of a Pierce County woman who's been missing for nearly half a year. The Pierce County Sheriff's Office says someone discovered the body, a 36-year-old Dawn Dill Pickett, in a wooded area in Frederickson. Dill Pickett was reported missing in early April. Her former boyfriend, Kendrick Deshaun Bruce, was arrested and charged with first-degree murder for her death 1 month after her disappearance. A majority of Chicago City Council members are warning Mayor Brandon Johnson against taking another shot at proposing a corporate employee head tax. 29 aldermen submitted a letter today to the mayor's fifth floor office at City Hall, urging him to give up on that idea. The letter also calls for no property tax increases. Johnson has not confirmed that he would plan a head tax in the budget for next year to close a projected $882 million gap. Last year, the mayor pitched a $21 per employee tax on companies with over 100 workers. After further negotiations, the amount moved to a $33 per employee monthly tax on companies with over 500 Chicago workers. Eventually, aldermen voted it down in the Finance Committee. The search for Amy Hilliard, the missing Oakland, California woman who disappeared 6 months ago, continues with a new lead discovered by a private investigator. Hilliard, co-owner of Farley's Coffee Shops, went missing March 25th, and the investigator found that she'd researched hiking routes in a nearby park the day before her disappearance. Search teams are now focusing on these new routes in a search effort. While there's still hope of finding Hilliard alive, the likelihood is slim, and the investigation is ongoing. If you see smoke by Chicago's Obama Presidential Center today and tomorrow, don't call the fire department. It's all part of filming an episode of NBC Chicago Fire. There'll be scenes near the University of Chicago campus and the Griffin Museum of Science and Industry. Chicago Fire returns for its 15th season on October 7th on NBC. The Obama Foundation is a nonprofit collaborator of the Black Information Network. Police are investigating a deadly drive-by shooting that occurred in Kent, Washington, resulting in the death of two individuals. The Kent Police Department announced the shooting on social media and closed South 272nd Street at the I-5 overpass. Details about the incident are limited, but an investigation is ongoing at the location. Fox 13 Seattle has dispatched a crew to gather more information, and updates will be provided as the story develops. Black Space Cooperative is hosting the Black Map Tour and Party on October 2nd as part of the Museum of the African Diaspora's Nexus San Francisco Bay Area Black Art Week. The event offers a guided field trip through Oakland's Black cultural ecosystem, showcasing creative and cultural spaces. Participants will explore studios, cultural hubs, and more, highlighting the work of Black Space members. The event aims to strengthen and preserve Black arts and culture in Oakland through cooperation and community support. 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I'm Kevin Brown on your home for Black News First, the Black Information Network.
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0: free? 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
2: Columbus's BIN. Guaranteed Black. Guaranteed Human.
3: I'm Amber Payton with BIN News Now. President Trump is touting his record ahead of the midterms, pointing to lower crime and positive economic numbers.
4: We have the best economic numbers.
3: Speaking to reporters on Monday, he says gas prices will fall once the Iran war ends. Trump is campaigning for Republican candidates in Oklahoma Thursday and Alabama on Friday. More than 175,000 people have visited the Obama Presidential Center in Chicago since it opened in June. The Obama Foundation says visitors to the museum and ticketed events have come from all 50 states and 39 countries. The Obama Foundation is a nonprofit collaborator of the Black Information Network. And Rod Wave and NBA Youngboy are hinting at a possible stadium tour together. Rod Wave says he has already discussed the idea with NBA Youngboy after the topic was raised by academics. The two artists have collaborated before, but no official tour dates have been announced. Get BIN News Now on demand 24/7 on the iHeartRadio app.
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6: I'm confused. I'm trying to hold my composure, but you're really pissing me off. It's really pissing me off.
5: A Texas mother is furious. Monica Hicks didn't need this. First, her 5-year-old daughter, Zalea, is killed in a case of mistaken road rage. That made news. And now this. Local funeral home, Pruitt's in the Heights, stepped up offering to provide all the services for free. Until the already devastated Black mother got an invoice from the funeral home for nearly 10 grand. The funeral home is claiming they had to provide an invoice.
7: We reached out to the family and asked if we could do the services pro bono. And family, we will be taking care of the arrangements at Pruitt's in the Heights for baby girl Zalea.
5: Community activists are questioning the funeral home's motives and are not buying the mandatory invoice excuse.
6: Well, then why didn't you put no payment that goes across this invoice? Just letting the mom know that this is how much this would cost. But we are deducting it.
5: Ultimately, little Zalea was moved to another Houston area funeral home. Signature Funeral Home assured the mother everything would be free. The Black family traumatized by the girl's death. Zalea, her mother, and her siblings were in a car when, out of nowhere, a white driver allegedly started shooting in the car full of Black children. The driver, 47-year-old Jeremy Porter, is accused of road rage. Cops think he may have shot at the wrong vehicle. Hicks, not noticing her child was hit until after all the children got out of the car and little Zalea was slumped over. Now she will be laid to rest. Porter is facing capital murder and could face the death penalty. A Black woman sits in a Chinese prison where she's been for the past 12 years. Her family's hoping President Trump's friendship with Chinese leader Xi Jinping could help free Dawn Hunt, a 55-year-old woman originally from Chicago who is now in failing health. How she got there? Her brother says it was a scam. The flight attendant, who loves to travel, thought she won a sweepstakes for a free trip, and prizes included these beautiful purses.
8: And they cut one of the purses open and saw in the lining were drugs. That's how she was scammed. They got a naive person, you know, and she's been, you know, paying for it ever since.
5: Her older brother adds his sister was facing the death penalty in China, the sentence now reduced to life. In addition to Dawn Hunt, an estimate of 200 Americans are in Chinese prisons. Among them, Nelson Wells, a 52-year-old Black father of three from Louisiana. Similar circumstances. He, too, alleges he was an unknowing drug mule caught in a scam.
8: Both the Wells family, the mother and father of Nelson Wells Jr., and my family have become very, very close. We are pushing President Trump to ask President Xi for the release of both Don and Nelson.
5: There is bipartisan legislation pushing efforts to free them and other Americans being held in China's prisons. I'm Vanessa Tyler on the Black Information Network, your home for Black News First.
9: Welcome to the journey around America, where we visit iconic locations connected to Black history. 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
6: Osiris, let me get the mices. If you're talking females,
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10: Y'all making people walk off stage tonight.
9: The slogan, "Be good or be gone," became the theater's motto. 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The Apollo Theater, a place where dreams are born, legends are made, and history is written. 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
11: This has been one of the hardest 2 years of my life fighting the system. But through it all, I'm grateful. I'm humble.
3: A mistrial has been declared in the federal bribery case against Black Washington, D.C. Councilmember Trayon White after jurors were unable to reach a unanimous verdict following several days of deliberations.
11: I'll read the final note from the jury. After thoughtful continued deliberations, the jury remains unable to reach a consensus, and further discussion has only cemented jurors' perspectives.
3: White was facing a single bribery charge tied to allegations that he accepted cash and agreed to take kickbacks in exchange for helping secure city contracts. White has denied wrongdoing and called the outcome a victory, while prosecutors say they plan to retry the case. U.S. Attorney Jeanine Pirro says the government remains committed to pursuing the corruption case. Former Charlotte-Mecklenburg School Superintendent Dr. Crystal Hill, who is Black, is no longer eligible for North Carolina Superintendent of the Year after being fired by the school board last week. Hill had been nominated for the statewide honor just days before her dismissal. The board voted 5-4 to terminate her contract for convenience following months of controversy within the district. Her firing came despite an investigation that reportedly found no evidence of improper conduct. The district has since named Dr. Melissa Balknight as the acting superintendent. The Charlotte, North Carolina alumni chapter of Kappa Alpha Psi Fraternity, Inc. is expanding its headquarters on Bates Ford Road with a $1.6 million construction project. The addition will add more than 5,000 square feet, more than doubling the building's size and creating space for up to 500 people. Chapter leaders tell Q City Metro the expansion is needed to support growing membership and expanded youth programs. The project is expected to be completed by June 2027 and underscores the fraternity's continued investment in the Bates Ford corridor and the surrounding community. A new Black-owned counseling center is now open in downtown Portsmouth, Virginia, with a mission to expand access to mental health care in the community. Inspire U, located on Crawford Street, celebrated its grand opening Monday with a ribbon cutting attended by city leaders and residents. Founders George DeGroat and Jarvis Brown, both Portsmouth natives, say they want the center to be a safe space for young people, families, and men to discuss mental health challenges. The center will offer both in-person and virtual counseling sessions while also working to break down barriers that often keep people, especially in the Black community, from seeking help. And people in Hampton, Virginia rolled up their sleeves Sunday for a blood drive aimed at raising awareness about sickle cell disease and the need for more diverse blood donations. Organizers with the Hampton chapter of Jack and Jill of America partnered with the American Red Cross as part of a month-long effort to boost donations. According to the CDC, more than 90% of people in the U.S. living with sickle cell disease are African American or Hispanic. Red Cross officials say many patients require regular blood transfusions and matching donors can be critical during a sickle cell crisis. Organizers tell WTKR News 3 a single blood donation can help save up to 3 lives. I'm Amber Payton on your home for Black News First, the Black Information Network.
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13: This is Morgan Wood from the Black Information Network, sharing Black history around America. More than 200,000 Black soldiers fought in the Civil War, many for a freedom they have never known. The African American Civil War Museum in Washington, D.C. honors their service, sacrifice, and determination to claim

album, he was accepting submissions of songs. Enter Brother Number Two. Brother Number Two submits a song for Brother Number One's album, but Brother Number One says, uh-uh, that's trash. So Brother

0: 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I'm Charlamagne Tha God, host of the world's most dangerous morning show, The Breakfast Club, and my history lives here.
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4: If NIL exists,
1: BIN Columbus.
3: Columbus speaks. We listen.
4: Virginia. There's no doubt he would be the highest paid basketball player in the country. That's why he is absolutely against this so-called Protect College Sports Act that the United States Senate is poised to pass, because it caps the money of the athletes, but it says nothing about the coaches.
5: Do you cap anybody else's ability to make money in any other industry? So you gonna cap me? I mean, I wish they would have capped me. How much would I have made in NIL?
4: Precisely.
5: I mean, rejected over 10 million. So, and I stayed in school for 4 years. So every year would increase.
4: And
5: you don't cap me for, because I'm making the school millions of dollars? Me and Patrick Ewing played against each other in college. You realize how much money Georgetown got and Virginia got for that one game.
4: Right.
5: Millions and millions of dollars. I've made enough, supposedly, chicken awards, player of the game awards, to pay for all of my teammates' scholarships in 4 years.
4: Mm-hmm.
5: But you gonna cap me if I stay in school, which they don't do it much anymore, and gonna cap me for making money and the school makes money. It's not right.
4: Unfortunately, you've got more than 70 United States senators, including Democrats and Republicans, who are backing this bill. You have folk like Senator Chris Murphy, Senator Cory Booker, who are against it. Folks, this bill should not be passed. What this bill is about is protecting the colleges, is protecting the NCAA, is protecting the networks, and that's why all of these networks are putting money behind getting this bill passed, because for them, it's about them getting paid and not the players. I'm Roland Martin on the Black Information Network.
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6: Here's what's trending this hour. President Trump is hosting an artificial intelligence summit at the White House today as concerns grow about AI's long-term impact on society. Joining Trump and House Speaker Mike Johnson are leaders from Meta, Anthropic, OpenAI, NVIDIA, and other major technology companies. Johnson says the goal is to find a balance between innovation and oversight, while warning that excessive regulation could allow China to gain an advantage in the global AI race. I'm Bree Wood with what's trending.
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7: Sunday did not disappoint in week 3 of the NFL season. The Broncos fought back to beat the Rams. The Commanders upset the Seahawks, and the Ravens booted a last-second field goal to stun the Cowboys from Rio de Janeiro. USC is suspending linebacker Desmond Stevens II one game due to his conduct in Saturday's game against Oregon. The suspension comes after a late hit on Oregon's quarterback, Dante Moore. In the second quarter, Moore scrambled up the field and attempted to slide when Stevens hit him hard on the way down. Moore's head slammed into the ground and he remained on the ground. While Moore was still lying on the ground, Stevens ran around the field celebrating the hit even after he was called for targeting and ejected. And Texas is still number one in the college football coaches poll after week 4 of the season. The Longhorns are followed by Georgia, Notre Dame, Miami, and Indiana. Meanwhile, Florida jumped up 14 spots to number 8 after defeating Ole Miss. Other schools like Ohio State, Alabama, and Iowa also moved up in the rankings after wins over the weekend. With the latest in sports, I'm Misty Jordan on the Black Information Network, your home for Black News First.
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13: 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You'd hear those records and they just felt good to you. Or like, I'll never forget, like, Queen's Another One Bites the Dust used to play on the Black stations, as well as the pop stations and the rock stations. So to me, that's just like when music was just so good that, like, it just broke down partitions. 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
2: In unfortunate news, pioneering BET personality, longtime radio host and jazz musician, Angela Stribling has died at the age of 58. Journalist Ed Gordon, who also worked at BET, announced Stribling's death in a social media post Sunday. Gordon wrote, "So very sad to hear Angela Stribling has passed away. We worked together and became friends during our years at the network. Details surrounding her death have not been made public." Stribling rose to prominence through her work at BET, as well as WJZ-TV in Baltimore and WJLA-TV in Washington, D.C. She was a familiar voice and face across the DMV, with a career spanning television, radio, entertainment, and music. Elsewhere in entertainment news, gospel legend Kirk Franklin and rapper Glorilla are teaming up again. Their new single this time blends Franklin's gospel sound with Glorilla's Memphis hip-hop style. It's their second collaboration following Rain Down on Me, which earned Glorilla her first BET award last year. This time will appear on Franklin's upcoming album, I Am What I Am, dropping October 30th. With the latest in entertainment, I'm Morgan Wood on the Black Information Network.
14: I'm Amber Payton on the Black Information Network, and today we honor a true hero of World War II, Waverly B. Woodson Jr., an African-American medic who risked it all for freedom and his comrades. June 6, 1944, D-Day. Amid the chaos of Omaha Beach, Woodson's landing craft was struck. Despite being wounded himself, he leaped into action. For over 30 relentless hours, he treated the injured under enemy fire, bandaging wounds, performing amputations, and saving countless lives. But Woodson's heroism went beyond the battlefield. In an era of segregation, he shattered barriers, proving that courage knows no color. His nomination for the Medal of Honor was never awarded until the Distinguished Service Cross was posthumously honored in 2024. It's the second highest honor that can be bestowed on a member of the Army and is awarded for extraordinary heroism. Let's ensure his story is never forgotten. Waverly B. Woodson Jr. exemplifies the best of humanity, dedication, bravery, and the power to inspire. I'm Amber Payton on your home for 24/7 Black News First, the Black Information Network.
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15: Bray Wood on your home for 24/7 News, the Black Information Network. Here's what's happening in your region right now. In international news, British authorities are being credited with preventing a potential terror attack at RAF Fairford, a military airbase in western England used by the U.S. military. Police say officers received reports early Sunday that three suspicious vehicles were heading toward the base and quickly responded. President Trump called the arrest fantastic news, telling reporters the suspects were allegedly planning to cause big damage and had been under investigation by both British and U.S. authorities.
16: And working with the British worked out great.
17: Were they migrants?
16: It may have been Scotland Yard. I don't know. We worked with a lot of them. We had them under view for a long time and we got them.
15: Several suspects were arrested and the investigation is now being led by counterterrorism policing. Prime Minister Andy Burnham said investigators are working to establish the full facts surrounding the case. Renters in Ann Arbor, Michigan are gaining new protections under a recently enacted Tenants' Bill of Rights. City officials say the ordinance formally recognizes tenants' rights to organize and advocate collectively without fear of retaliation from landlords, making Ann Arbor the first city in Michigan to adopt such protections. The move comes as Governor Gretchen Whitmer recently signed legislation aimed at limiting certain rental fees that can add significant costs for tenants. Supporters say the new ordinance strengthens renters' voices and provides additional safeguards for residents navigating the housing market. And cleanup efforts are underway across the tri-state area after a powerful weekend nor'easter brought heavy rain, strong winds, coastal flooding, and widespread power outages. Thousands of customers in New York, New Jersey, and Connecticut were left without electricity as the storm knocked down trees and power lines. Floodwaters stranded vehicles on Staten Island, while coastal flooding and beach erosion damaged shore communities from Long Island to the Jersey Shore. The FAA also issued ground stops at JFK, LaGuardia, and Newark Liberty International Airport during the height of the storm. Forecasters say conditions are improving, but minor coastal flooding and additional rainfall remain possible throughout today. In other news, Governor Kathy Hochul is encouraging New Yorkers to support the state's apple and cider industry through a new New York State Cider Campaign. The initiative promotes visits to local cider makers, orchards, restaurants, and rural communities during the fall season. State officials note that New York is the nation's second largest apple producer and the leading producer of hard cider in the United States. The campaign includes tourism and marketing efforts designed to boost business for growers and producers while highlighting agritourism destinations across the state. Officials hope the program will attract both residents and visitors during the busy fall harvest season. And DoorDash has agreed to pay $131 million to settle allegations that it underpaid delivery workers in New York City. Deputy Mayor Julie Sue says a city review found that more than 260,000 workers were underpaid between April 2022 and June 2026.
17: DoorDash built a system that was quietly leaving out categories of trips and on-call time, so the real amount of work by deliveristas wasn't counted.
15: The city says affected workers will begin receiving notifications next month about compensation. In a statement, DoorDash acknowledged payment errors, saying some Dashers were underpaid or paid late, but maintained the mistakes were unintentional. I'm Bree Wood on your home for Black News First, the Black Information Network.
2: The opioid epidemic is not letting up, and people are dying from overdose deaths at disparaging rates. Joining me to talk more about it is Ryan Breckenridge, State Opioid Response Special Projects Director at the Georgia Department of Behavioral Health. Talk to me about what is it that we need to be looking out for.
18: The danger now is the additives that are being included in the drugs that are not meant to be consumed by humans, that people are adding to either enhance the effects of the drug or increase the street value. People are adding things that are causing drastic responses to people who choose to indulge or use these drugs.
2: Opioid abuse is on the rise in the Black community, and the Georgia Department of Behavioral Health and Developmental Disabilities is focused on reversing this trend. Learn how you can help someone in need by calling 1-800-715-4225. I'm Morgan Wood on the Black Information Network.
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21: 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You may remember the IRS To Go platform. Well, that's going away and being replaced by the mobile app. That makes it more convenient for you to get information from the phone in your hand instead of logging on to a computer. According to IRS.gov, you will now be able to track the progress of your tax returns, make payments, access previous tax records, retrieve your personal identification number, and more. For Black Americans, this could be particularly helpful because many households rely on those annual tax refunds as a big financial boost. And having almost immediate access to documents from previous tax returns could help with buying a home. As a reminder, only download the official app and avoid unsolicited messages claiming to be from the IRS. Money news at 24 and 54 minutes past each hour. 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
0: A majority of Chicago City Council members are warning Mayor Brandon Johnson against taking another shot at proposing a corporate employee head tax. 29 aldermen submitted a letter to the mayor's fifth floor office at City Hall, urging him to give up on that idea. The letter also calls for no property tax increases. The city's black mayor has not confirmed that he would plan a head tax in the budget for next year to close a projected $882 million gap. Last year, the mayor pitched a $21 per employee tax on companies with over 100 workers. After further negotiations, the amount moved to a $33 per employee monthly tax. An update now on a mass shooting in Detroit that we brought you earlier. Community violence intervention leaders say a dispute may have started over a cell phone. It erupted in the shooting death of three people. When officers arrived on scene, they found three men with fatal gunshot wounds. Four other victims, two men and two women, were taken to hospitals privately with non-life-threatening injuries. The city's black police chief says the scene of the shooting has been under investigation.
5: Since the beginning of this year, we have had seven calls for service to this address. I will let you know that I also had an investigation into this address as well.
0: That's Detroit Police Chief Todd Bettison. Cops say they have leads but don't believe there is an ongoing threat to the public. We'll keep you updated on this story. A black St. Louis man, Clyde Sanders, has been sentenced to 25 years for a deadly 2023 shooting that resulted in the death of 19-year-old Kobe Dotson. Sanders pleaded guilty to second-degree murder and armed criminal action after a plea deal with prosecutors. The incident happened when Sanders approached Dotson and three other teens, demanding the return of something he had lost. Dotson was killed when Sanders fired shots as the teens tried to leave in a truck, resulting in a crash. The Universal Circus is back in Detroit, featuring a diverse lineup of circus artistry, dance, comedy, and hip-hop. Created in Atlanta in 1994, the show has become a family entertainment tradition enjoyed by generations of fans. This year's theme explores unity and connection through music, dance, and storytelling. Now our Washington Roundup. President Trump is pushing his record as he tries to pump up Republicans before the upcoming midterms. Speaking to reporters in the White House, Trump touted low crime numbers, positive economic indicators, and promised the price of gas will drop soon once the war in Iran ends.
22: And we have a strong border. We have the best economy, the biggest investment in the history of our country. Think of that.
0: Trump warned against electing Democrats who he referred to as lunatics. The United States and China are agreeing to cut tariffs on $60 billion worth of products. That's $30 billion for each country after President Trump and Chinese leader Xi Jinping met last week in Washington, D.C. The new 30 by 30 framework includes Chinese products like fireworks, kitchenware, flashlights, baseballs and softballs, and fish hooks. That's specified in a list of imports that the White House released. And that's your Washington Roundup. I'm Mike Moore on your home for 24/7 news, the Black Information Network.
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24: I'm Ramses Ja on the Black Information Network with another black hero you should know. On September 11, 2001, First Officer Leroy Homer Jr. was in the cockpit of United Airlines Flight 93. A skilled pilot, a devoted husband, and a proud veteran of the U.S. Air Force, Homer's life was one of dedication and courage. When terrorists hijacked the plane, Homer and the passengers faced an unthinkable choice. Knowing the stakes, they banded together, forcing the plane down in a Pennsylvania field, a selfless act that saved countless lives on the ground and stopped an attack on our nation's capital. Leroy Homer Jr.'s bravery wasn't limited to that day. He broke barriers throughout his career, inspiring young black aviators to soar. He was more than a pilot. He was a hero, a trailblazer, and a symbol of sacrifice for greater good. As we

0: 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I'm Layla Ali, and my history lives here.
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1: I'm Mike Stevens on your home for Black News First, the Black Information Network. Here's your top headlines this hour. We're now hearing for the first time new comments from Crystal Mason, a Black Texas woman who says she accidentally, illegally voted back in 2016. In an era where President Trump has made many unproven accusations of widespread voter fraud, she ended up being arrested for and then acquitted of charges of voting illegally. And then on Thursday, the Texas Court of Criminal Appeals ruled that Crystal Mason's acquittal in the years-long case will stand. The state's highest criminal court dismissed the state's effort to revive her conviction. She told reporters she did not realize it was illegal for her, a convicted felon, while on supervised release to cast ballots in Texas.
2: Everything that I went through over this provisional ballot, they never counted. This is so unreal, but I trust God through the process, and victory is the outcome, and I'm finally acquitted. So I'm just trying to process everything. I kept saying, God, why me? Why me? He said, why not you? And I had to stand and just ask God, what do I do? How do I get through this?
1: Well, now that the case is over, supporters are excited at the legal victory of a Black woman who they say simply made a mistake. Black Texas parents and those in other parts of the country deciding when to hand over a smartphone to their kids now have new research to consider. According to a new UT Health Houston study, about 24% of children who owned a smartphone at age 12 reported eating disorder symptoms by age 14. That compares with about 15.5% of teens who did not own one at 12. These symptoms included binge eating and tying self-worth to weight. The only clear gender difference showed up among girls who reported more worry about weight gain. And that is just some of the concerns about juvenile smartphone use, including how it can lead to bullying. Well, this is National Child Passenger Safety Week, important because kids who are riding in cars are especially vulnerable to injury. The Texas Department of Transportation is launching the Love My Car Seat campaign this week. Black spokeswoman Tila Grant shared with NBC5 Television some tips to make sure every kid in the country is safe.
3: Some of the common mistakes are choosing the wrong car seat for the child's age and size, putting the harness straps through the wrong slots, incorrectly positioning that chest clip, securing the harness too loosely, maybe using the wrong seatbelt path, and also installing the car seat a little bit too loosely. Just making sure that it is securely installed. Take your time. When you get those car seats, there are usually some instructions or some guidelines. Kind of look over those and make sure you know what you're doing.
1: Nationwide figures show nearly half of all car seats are installed incorrectly, so this is a way to fix that concern. I'm Mike Stevens on your home for Black News First, the Black Information Network.
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6: Launched in 1921, Black Swan Records was the first widely distributed black-owned record label that sold popular music to black audiences. In its two-year existence, it released over 180 records, including the first black classical music. Based out of Harlem and founded by Harry Pace, the label was named after opera singer Elizabeth Taylor Greenfield. Known as the Black Swan, its esteemed board of directors included John E. Nail, band leader Fletcher Henderson, and composer William Grant, who would tap several artists who would later become prominent jazz musicians. While relatively short-lived, the success of Black Swan proved there was a significant market demand for black artists, prompting several major white-owned companies to begin publishing music by these performers, forging an African-American presence into the mainstream music business. This is Frankie Darcel for the Black Information Network.
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7: I'm Kevin Brown on your home for 24/7 News, the Black Information Network, and here's what's happening right now. Police say they've located the body of a Pierce County woman who's been missing for nearly half a year. The Pierce County Sheriff's Office says someone discovered the body, a 36-year-old Don Dill Pickett, in a wooded area in Frederickson.

0: Bill Pickett was reported missing in early April. Her former boyfriend, Kendrick Deshawn Bruce, was arrested and charged with first-degree murder for her death 1 month after her disappearance. A majority of Chicago City Council members are warning Mayor Brandon Johnson against taking another shot at proposing a corporate employee head tax. 29 aldermen submitted a letter today to the mayor's fifth-floor office at City Hall, urging him to give up on that idea. The letter also calls for no property tax increases. Johnson has not confirmed that he would plan a head tax in the budget for next year to close a projected $882 million gap. Last year, the mayor pitched a $21 per employee tax on companies with over 100 workers. After further negotiations, the amount moved to a $33 per employee monthly tax on companies with over 500 Chicago workers. Eventually, aldermen voted it down in the Finance Committee. The search for Amy Hilliard, the missing Oakland, California woman who disappeared 6 months ago, continues with a new lead discovered by a private investigator. Hilliard, co-owner of Farley's Coffee Shops, went missing March 25th, and the investigator found that she'd researched hiking routes in a nearby park the day before her disappearance. Search teams are now focusing on these new routes in a search effort. While there's still hope of finding Hilliard alive, the likelihood is slim, and the investigation is ongoing. If you see smoke by Chicago's Obama Presidential Center today and tomorrow, don't call the fire department. It's all part of filming an episode of NBC Chicago Fire. There'll be scenes near the University of Chicago campus and the Griffin Museum of Science and Industry. Chicago Fire returns for its 15th season on October 7th on NBC. The Obama Foundation is a nonprofit collaborator of the Black Information Network. Police are investigating a deadly drive-by shooting that occurred in Kent, Washington, resulting in the death of two individuals. The Kent Police Department announced the shooting on social media and closed South 272nd Street at the I-5 overpass. Details about the incident are limited, but an investigation is ongoing at the location. Fox 13 Seattle has dispatched a crew to gather more information, and updates will be provided as the story develops. Black Space Cooperative is hosting the Black Map Tour and Party on October 2nd as part of the Museum of the African Diaspora's Nexus, San Francisco Bay Area Black Art Week. The event offers a guided field trip through Oakland's black cultural ecosystem, showcasing creative and cultural spaces. Participants will explore studios, cultural hubs, and more, highlighting the work of Black Space members. The event aims to strengthen and preserve black arts and culture in Oakland through cooperation and community support. 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
2: 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I'm Bill Black with another Bet You Didn't Know music fact on the Black Information Network.
3: I'm Morgan Wood on your home for 24/7 News, the Black Information Network. A mistrial has been declared in the federal bribery case against D.C. council member Trayon White. The Ward 8 Democrat was accused of accepting $35,000 in exchange for pressuring D.C. employees over violence interruption government contracts. After the mistrial, White spoke to reporters outside the courthouse.
4: This has been one of the hardest 2 years of my life fighting the system. But through it all, I'm grateful. I'm humble, and I feel like I'm redeemed again. I'll read the final note from the jury. After thoughtful, continued deliberations, the jury remains unable to reach a consensus, and further discussion has only cemented jurors' perspectives.
3: White maintains his innocence, saying the case has taken a toll on him, his family, and his friends. He also drew a comparison to the late D.C. Mayor Marion Barry, who famously survived a federal drug conviction and returned to political office.
4: I haven't seen this since Marion Barry. Marion Barry used to always say that the power is in the people.
5: That's right, yes.
4: See, what I also know is that when I was arrested in August of 2024, I was facing the election that November. I didn't know if I should continue on. But thanks to the encouragement from my team, my family, my loved ones, even some of the haters, I decided to continue on. And in that election, November the 5th, 2024, 20,371 people voted for Trayon White to get back in office.
5: Yeah.
3: The U.S. Attorney's Office says it will retry the case, meaning White's legal battle is far from over. But for now, the Ward 8 council member says he's ready to get back to work. In other news, Maryland's Attorney General is reacting to a federal judge's decision to keep the state's so-called Glock ban in place while a constitutional challenge moves forward. Attorney General Anthony Brown calls the ruling an important first step. The law, set to take effect January 1st, bans the manufacture, sale, purchase, receipt, or transfer of certain Glock and Glock-style handguns that can be converted into machine guns. For black gun owners and other Marylanders who already legally own a covered handgun, the law does not require them to give it up, but it does limit future purchases and most transfers, with some exceptions for immediate family members. Gun rights groups argue the law violates the Second Amendment. The case will now continue in federal court. Meanwhile, gas prices remain high across the DMV. AAA reports the average price for a gallon of regular is about $4.49 across the region, with prices varying in Maryland, Virginia, and D.C. Nationally, the average is slightly lower at about $4.47 a gallon. And Maryland made the Best in Travel 2027 Destinations list by Lonely Planet. 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It's the birthplace of American railroading's 200th anniversary next year. 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I'm Morgan Wood on the Black Information Network, your home for Black News first.
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7: 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Researchers found disrupted brain wiring in 10-year-olds.
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12: There seems to be a bit of confusion over Walmart's so-called personalized pricing, and the company wants to clear that up. Walmart says it has no plans to use customer data, AI, or digital labels to charge some customers different prices. According to Fox Business, the company's CEO says the retailer remains committed to its everyday low prices, emphasizing that Walmart prices the product, not the person. The announcement comes after some shoppers raised concerns about Sparky, Walmart's AI shopping assistant, eventually being able to analyze personal info like a person's income, shopping history, or even how urgently someone needs an item, and then adjusting prices accordingly. Some customers were even concerned about the AI assistant hiding the cheaper options. But Walmart says that will not happen. Instead, Walmart says the digital labels are supposed to improve pricing accuracy and reduce how much time it takes for employees to replace the paper tags. Money news at 24 and 54 minutes past each hour. I'm Nicole Deal on your home for Black News First, the Black Information Network.
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2: Information Network, a deadly scene in Detroit to tell you about. Here's the city's Black Police Chief, Todd Bettison.
0: Officers arrived on scene within 4 minutes. Our responding officers found a scene where it was three individuals suffering from fatal wounds.
2: In addition to those fatalities, four others were wounded in a shooting on the city's west side. Cops say all three of the deceased are men. Also, all of the deceased appear to be over the age of 30. Those injured, including two women, are in their 20s. They were taken to the hospital with non-life-threatening injuries. Police described where the shooting occurred as a known after-hours location. Police are now investigating several recent overnight break-ins on Chicago's south side.
1: Detectives say late last week, thieves targeted four Hyde Park businesses and one business in Bronzeville. The owner of the Sip and Savor coffee shop, Trez Pugh III, says he is moving forward.
5: Because a few idiots go around doing this kind of destructive thing, we're not going to allow it to impair our vision and our mission, and that is creating jobs, changing community.
1: No one is in custody. Anyone with information about these crimes is urged to contact Chicago police.
2: A nonprofit organization in Detroit's East Side is beautifying a neighborhood and teaching young men life skills by creating a community garden. The Kappa Detroit Foundation, led by Emmanuel Adawu and Joshua Martin, who are Black, are transforming a corner lot into a garden to improve the community's aesthetics and address food insecurity. The project involves clearing debris, tilling soil, and building infrastructure with plans for a gazebo, benches, and free fruits and vegetables for the community. The foundation, supported by a Ford philanthropy group, aims to inspire service and leadership skills in students through hands-on projects like this one. There are 60 kids in the program. We've learned that a man is now facing charges after a one-year-old girl was shot inside a home on Chicago's southwest side. Devaris Washington, who is Black, was arrested on four felony counts, including reckless discharge of a firearm. Cops say the shooting happened early Saturday morning. The victim was sent to the hospital in critical condition.
13: When people in their 60s, 70s, or 80s experience unusual feelings, lost time, suspended awareness, confusion, seizures, they may think they're a regular part of aging, but they could be signs of epilepsy, a condition that affects 300,000 older Americans. Epilepsy is a functional disorder of the brain, a kind of occasional glitch in the electrical system that controls everything we feel and do. These brief malfunctions, called seizures, may temporarily block awareness. They can also cause uncontrollable shaking, convulsions, confusion, or affect the senses. With older people, these symptoms are often wrongfully thought to be senior moments. It takes looking at whether these kinds of incidents are happening on a regular basis and noting if they are reasonably distinct. Also, watch for alterations in a loved one's behavior and talk with a doctor about what you've observed. For more information, visit the Epilepsy Foundation website at epilepsy.com. And that's your Healthy Minute. I'm Mike Island on the Black Information Network.
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17: BIN News This Hour, I'm Terry McCready. Coming up, President Trump chalking up his record ahead of the midterms. The mayor of the Windy City is eyeing a corporate employee head tax. A multi-million dollar bond set for another man charged in the shocking murder of a young black woman from Mississippi. But first, here's BIN News Now.
18: Detroit police say three people were killed and four others injured in a shooting at an after-hours strip club early Sunday. Police Chief Todd Bettison says the victims were believed to be in their 20s and 30s.
19: Our responding officers found a scene where it was three individuals suffering from fatal wounds.
18: No arrests have been announced as the investigation continues. Justice Ketanji Brown Jackson is raising concerns about the U.S. Supreme Court's growing use of its emergency docket. Speaking in Washington, D.C., Jackson warned that the process could give certain litigants a fast pass to the nation's highest court and undermine public trust in its decisions. And Gabrielle Henry, the former Miss Universe Jamaica, is suing the Miss Universe organization after a stage fall in Thailand left her with a traumatic brain injury. Henry says the accident was preventable and is seeking accountability nearly a year after the incident. Get BIN News Now on demand 24/7 on the iHeartRadio app. Back to Terry McCready.
17: President Trump is pushing his record as he tries to pump up Republicans before the upcoming midterms. Speaking with reporters in the White House yesterday, he touted low crime numbers, positive economic indicators, and promised the price of gas will drop soon once the Iran war is over.
20: And we have a strong border. We have the best economy, the biggest investment in the history of our country. Think of that.
17: Trump warning against electing Democrats who he referred to as lunatics. Trump will be stumping for candidates in Oklahoma and Alabama over the next few days. We are just 5 weeks until the midterms.
21: Chicago, we are not done. We have more work to do. We will not be satisfied until we build an economy that works for everyone.
17: Chicago's black mayor Brandon Johnson announcing a re-election bid earlier this month, but now a majority of Chicago City Council members are warning him against taking another shot at proposing a corporate employee head tax. 29 aldermen submitting a letter yesterday to the mayor's fifth floor office at City Hall, urging him to give up on that idea. The letter also calls for no property tax increases. Johnson has not confirmed that he would plan a head tax in the budget for next year to close a near $1 billion budget gap. Last year, the mayor pitched a $21 per employee tax on companies with over 100 workers. After further negotiations, the amount moved to a $33 per employee monthly tax on companies with over 500 Chicago workers. Eventually, aldermen voted it down. A $5 million bond set by a judge in Mississippi for a third black man charged in the death of a black woman whose body was found hanging from a tree last month. Police say 29-year-old Tasia Fortune was murdered before her body was placed in a tree behind an abandoned home in Jackson. The grisly discovery stoked fear because the scene recalled actual lynching in the southern state, which has a dark history of racial violence. Police Chief Rochelle Brackney told reporters last week that Fortune was killed in a drug dispute. Black Federal Reserve Governor Lisa Cook says increasing demand for artificial intelligence is leading to broadening inflationary impacts. Cook says there are implications for the entire economy. Delivering the keynote address during Oakland Tech Week, she noted that prices for AI-related goods, such as computers and software, have surged in the past year, but she did say that supply chains will adjust without policy intervention, although Cook argued the central bank's efforts to fight sector-specific inflation via monetary policy tools could be a mistake. She's acknowledging economy-wide pressure from AI demand. Stay informed, stay connected, and subscribe. 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
4: This is Esther Dillard with another spotlight on Black excellence. Tyler Perry is one of the most successful figures in the entertainment industry. Born in New Orleans, Louisiana in 1969, Emmett Perry Jr. endured a difficult childhood marked by poverty and abuse. After changing his name and moving to Atlanta in 1992, Tyler Perry began writing and producing stage plays that became highly successful.
22: All you gotta do is take an R&B song, put Jesus in it, and it's a gospel song.
4: What? It was also during that time that he created his signature character, the iconic Mabel Medea Simmons.
23: Yea, though she walked in the valley with the shadow of Little Red Riding Hood and the Three Bears.
4: With an estimated net worth of over $1 billion, Tyler Perry is also a generous philanthropist, having donated millions to such causes as education, civil rights, and disaster relief, and another shining example of Black excellence. I'm Esther Dillard on the Black Information Network.
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25: This has been one of the hardest 2 years of my life, fighting the system. But through it all, I'm grateful. I'm humble.
24: A mistrial has been declared in the federal bribery case against Black Washington, D.C. Councilmember Trayon White after jurors were unable to reach a unanimous verdict following several days of deliberations.
25: I'll read the final note from the jury. After thoughtful continued deliberations, the jury remains unable to reach a consensus, and further discussion has only cemented jurors' perspectives.
24: White was facing a single bribery charge tied to allegations that he accepted cash and agreed to take kickbacks in exchange for helping secure city contracts. White has denied wrongdoing and called the outcome a victory, while prosecutors say they plan to retry the case. U.S. Attorney Jeanine Pirro says the government remains committed to pursuing the corruption case. Former Charlotte-Mecklenburg School Superintendent Dr. Crystal Hill, who is Black, is no longer eligible for North Carolina Superintendent of the Year after being fired by the school board last week. Hill had been nominated for the statewide honor just days before her dismissal. The board voted 5-4 to terminate her contract for convenience following months of controversy within the district. Her firing came despite an investigation that reportedly found no evidence of improper conduct. The district has since named Dr. Melissa Balknight as the acting superintendent. The Charlotte, North Carolina alumni chapter of Kappa Alpha Psi Fraternity, Inc. is expanding its headquarters on Beatty's Ford Road with a $1.6 million construction project. The addition will add more than 5,000 square feet, more than doubling the building's size and creating space for up to 500 people. Chapter leaders tell Q City Metro the expansion is needed to support growing membership and expanded youth programs. The project is expected to be completed by June 2027 and underscores the fraternity's continued investment in the Beatty's Ford corridor and the surrounding community. A new Black-owned counseling center is now open in downtown Portsmouth, Virginia, with a mission to expand access to mental health care in the community. Inspire U, located on Crawford Street, celebrated its grand opening Monday with a ribbon cutting attended by city leaders and residents. Founders George DeGroat and Jarvis Brown, both Portsmouth natives, say they want the center to be a safe space for young people, families, and men to discuss mental health challenges. The center will offer both in-person and virtual counseling sessions while also working to break down barriers that often keep people, especially in the Black community, from seeking help. And people in Hampton, Virginia rolled up their sleeves Sunday for a blood drive aimed at raising awareness about sickle cell disease and the need for more diverse blood donations. Organizers with the Hampton chapter of Jack and Jill of America partnered with the American Red Cross as part of a month-long effort to boost donations. According to the CDC, more than 90% of people in the U.S. living with sickle cell disease are African American or Hispanic. Red Cross officials say many patients require regular blood transfusions, and matching donors can be critical during a sickle cell crisis. Organizers tell WTKR News 3 a single blood donation can help save up to 3 lives. I'm Amber Payton on your home for Black News First, the Black Information Network.
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27: I like to think of the Obama Presidential Center as a tribute to what happens when ordinary people come together to do extraordinary things. 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That's the Obama Presidential Center. It's happening here in Chicago on the South Side. Because you never know where something that starts on the South Side might lead.
0: The Obama Presidential Center is now open to all. 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
1: Most people know about Restaurant Week, but not everyone knows there's a Black Restaurant Week born in Houston, Texas in 2016 and is now spreading to cities across the country. It's more than just menus. It's a movement.
2: And so we really want to create something that was more all-inclusive to the creative things we were seeing happening in the food scene.
1: That's one of the three founders, Fallon Farrell.
2: As we've grown through the years, we've literally watched businesses start off as like a pop-up food tent and now having like two or three locations.
1: From soul food kitchens to hidden gem caterers, Black Restaurant Week shines a light where it's long been missing. It's helped generate tens of millions of dollars for Black-owned businesses, keeping legacies alive and creating new ones. And it's part of Black history still being written every time a diner takes that first bite. I'm Esther Dillard for the Black Information Network.
5: The International African American Museum, Charleston, South Carolina. Built near where so many Africans first arrived in China.

0: / History. I'm Layla Ali, and my history lives here.
1: I'm Bill Black with another Bet You Didn't Know music fact. How many times have you seen the Temptations movie and said this line?
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1: Maybe there was one somebody. You ever heard Patti LaBelle talk about the time she was engaged?

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19: The opinions, beliefs, and viewpoints expressed in this commentary are those of the author and do not necessarily represent those of BIN and its founding partners and employees.
20: I'm James D. Harris, and I have something to say. Repeating a slogan isn't the same thing as knowing history. Alexandria Ocasio-Cortez just proved it. She says the filibuster was founded on Jim Crow. No, Congresswoman, that's not history. That's a talking point. So pull up a chair. Class is about to begin. Here's what drives me crazy about today's Democrat socialists. Every time they lose an argument, they reach for the same three words, Jim Crow, racism, white supremacy, then they pin those labels on whatever institution happens to be standing in their way, the Supreme Court, the Electoral College, the Senate, now the filibuster. Every institution they can't control suddenly becomes illegitimate. Let's start with the facts. Jim Crow wasn't a Senate rule. Jim Crow was a system of state and local laws that denied Black Americans their civil rights. Those laws were passed and enforced primarily by Democrats in the South after Reconstruction. That's the ugly truth of the Democrat Party's history. Now, here's the part they conveniently leave out. Yes, Southern segregationists used the filibuster to block civil rights legislation. That's true. But using a tool for an evil purpose doesn't mean the tool was invented for that purpose. A hammer can build a church. A hammer can go upside your head. The hammer isn't the problem. It's the fool swinging it. And this isn't really about the filibuster. It's about power. When Democrats think the filibuster stands in the way of their agenda, they call it racist. When it serves their interests, suddenly it's an essential part of democracy. History doesn't change just because your politics do. That's not principle. That's political convenience. Before Alexandria Ocasio-Cortez gives America another history lesson, she might want to spend a little more time learning the history she's trying to rewrite. Because repeating a political narrative isn't the same thing as telling the truth. I'm James T. Harris for the Black Information Network.
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22: 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President Trump is criticizing British authorities after five people arrested on terrorism suspicions were released on bail in the United Kingdom. The suspects were detained near a Royal Air Force base used by the U.S. military for operations involving Iran. Speaking at the White House, Trump said he was surprised by the decision and would not have released them. When asked whether the suspects were linked to Iran, Trump said he knew the answer but declined to discuss it as the investigation remains ongoing. I'm Bree Wood with What's Trending.
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23: Historically black colleges and universities are getting national spotlight this week through Maryland Public Television's HBCU Week Now. 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The programming also looks at the people and institutions shaping black history and culture, from HBCU alumni in entertainment to the Hampton University Museum, the nation's oldest African-American museum. 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
3: From the Chattahoochee to Columbus.
4: In March of 1960, a group of students at Southern University in Baton Rouge, Louisiana, attempted to desegregate local eating spaces through peaceful protests at a Crest department store, a Greyhound bus station, and a Simon's drugstore. The students were met with violence and insults, and the president of Southern University warned them that their participation in these protests would result in their expulsion. In all, 16 students were either expelled or forced to leave Southern University and attend other schools. In response to the expulsion, the Kennedy administration filed a legal brief in support of the students, and in December of 1961, the NAACP's legal department took up the case. Future Supreme Court Justice Thurgood Marshall argued the case in front of the Supreme Court, which unanimously decided that the students should not have been expelled for their anti-segregation protests. In 2013, Southern University awarded honorary degrees to 7 of the students expelled over the nonviolent demonstrations. And that's a fact. I'm Callie Cole for the Black Information Network.
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5: I'm Kevin Brown on your home for 24/7 News, the Black Information Network. And here's what's happening right now. The Oakland, California Police Department has turned in its best 911 call answering performance in 6 years. That's according to Police Chief James Beer.
6: In August of 2026, our communication center received over 21,000 calls for service. These calls were answered within 15 seconds, 80% of the time.
5: That compares with 71% of the time last August and just 37% back in August of 2023. The police department is increasing staffing as it works toward reaching a state standard, which is for calls to be answered within 15 seconds, 90% of the time. Oakland has spent millions of dollars to address 911 call times since a 2023 investigation from NBC Bay Area found that many callers were hearing ringing for up to 15 minutes when they called 911. The man accused of brutally stabbing a trans woman to death inside UW-affiliated housing earlier this year is being found not competent to stand trial. Court documents say 31-year-old Christopher Leahy has suffered from schizophrenia for years. A judge ordered a competency evaluation for Leahy in May. Leahy is charged with premeditated first-degree murder for allegedly stabbing 19-year-old Juniper Blessing 40 times inside the laundry room of her school-affiliated housing on May 10th. The Cook County Clerk's Office in Chicago is looking for a few good election workers. The county will pay election judges $250. They're responsible for helping voters and making sure the polling place is in order. Meanwhile, the polling place technicians get paid $400. They're in charge of setting up, operating, and breaking down voting equipment. Both jobs come with additional training. If interested, log on to the Cook County Clerk's website. 3 people are dealing with injuries after a shooting on a BART platform in Pittsburgh, California. BART officials say gunfire erupted Monday evening on the platform at the Pittsburgh Baypoint station. Authorities say the argument between several people turned into a shooting. Those that were shot were all hospitalized but are expected to recover. One suspect was taken into custody and a second suspect remains at large. A South Suburban Dalton police officer accused of having a confrontation with a Calumet City man is placed on administrative leave. Correspondent Perry Williams reports.
7: Dalton officer Terry Young reportedly confronted Sean Brown at his home on Saturday. Brown's lawyer says the dispute led to gunshots.
8: You stand outside somebody's house and just start shooting at it. I mean, that's the kind of stuff we've been hearing in Chicago forever about gangsters doing. Now police are doing it too. I mean, this guy should be prosecuted immediately.
7: After the shooting, Brown called Calumet City Police and was later arrested by Dalton Police for a traffic violation.
5: 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I'm Kevin Brown on your home for Black News First, the Black Information Network.
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3: I'm Holly Fry.
2: And I'm Maria Tremarchi.
3: And together, we're exploring the margins of history, and specifically at the intersection of history and true crime.
2: Our first season of the show is all about lady poisoners.
3: And history has not been kind to ladies. Women have been marginalized, they've been vilified, they're falsely accused, and often just plain misunderstood time and time again. But sometimes women take power for themselves and they make their voices heard. And sometimes they do it through murder.
2: So poison's often been called a woman's weapon. And that's despite the fact that roughly two-thirds of the poisonings committed throughout history have been the work of men.
3: So Maria and I wanted to get our hands dirty and dig in and start looking at these women accused of using poison for nefarious means and try to figure out their motivations and see what patterns develop.
2: So we're going to cover everything from Caligula's sister Agrippina.
3: Was she a killer? Or was she just ambitious enough to seem automatically suspicious?
2: To a law made in 19th century England making it illegal for women to buy arsenic, which was just rat poison.
3: Even though it was men doing most of the killing through poison at the time.
2: To a 1920s Chicago case where Tilly Klimek was given a much harsher sentence than prettier women with similar rap sheets.
3: So the takeaway is, if you're going to commit crime, be cute about it.
2: Yes.
3: Some of these women absolutely were guilty, but some of them were probably labeled as criminals when that was not the case.
2: And all of them were viewed through society's lens as sitting at this often sensationalized intersection of being both killers and the fairer sex.
3: But how many were truly villains, and how many were just misunderstood? 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
7: The opinions, beliefs, and viewpoints expressed in this commentary are those of the author and do not necessarily represent those of BIN and its founding partners and employees.
8: I'm James T. Harris, and I have something to say. Repeating a slogan isn't the same thing as knowing history. Alexandria Ocasio-Cortez just proved it. She says the filibuster was founded on Jim Crow. No, Congresswoman, that's not history. That's a talking point. So pull up a chair. Class is about to begin. Here's what drives me crazy about today's Democrat socialists. Every time they lose an argument, they reach for the same three words, Jim Crow, racism, white supremacy, then they pin those labels on whatever institution happens to be standing in their way, the Supreme Court, the Electoral College, the Senate, now the filibuster. Every institution they can't control suddenly becomes illegitimate. Let's start with the facts. Jim Crow wasn't a Senate rule. Jim Crow was a system of state and local laws that denied Black Americans their civil rights. Those laws were passed and enforced primarily by Democrats in the South after Reconstruction. That's the ugly truth of the Democrat Party's history. Now, here's the part they conveniently leave out. Yes, Southern segregationists used the filibuster to block civil rights legislation. That's true. But using a tool for an evil purpose doesn't mean the tool was invented for that purpose. A hammer can build a church. A hammer can go upside your head. The hammer isn't the problem, it's the fool swinging it. And this isn't really about the filibuster, it's about power. When Democrats think the filibuster stands in the way of their agenda, they call it racist. When it serves their interests, suddenly it's an essential part of democracy. History doesn't change just because your politics do. That's not principle. That's political convenience. Before Alexandria Ocasio-Cortez gives America another history lesson, she might want to spend a little more time learning the history she's trying to rewrite. Because repeating a political narrative isn't the same thing as telling the truth. I'm James T. Harris for the Black Information Network.
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9: Here's what's trending this hour. President Trump is criticizing British authorities after five people arrested on terrorism suspicions were released on bail in the United Kingdom. The suspects were detained near a Royal Air Force base used by the U.S. military for operations involving Iran. Speaking at the White House, Trump said he was surprised by the decision and would not have released them. When asked whether the suspects were linked to Iran, Trump said he knew the answer but declined to discuss it as the investigation remains ongoing. I'm Bree Wood with What's Trending.
5: 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Here's Morgan Wood.
10: Historically black colleges and universities are getting national spotlight this week through Maryland Public Television's HBCU Week Now. The initiative is in its seventh season, featuring stories about historically black colleges and universities, their students, alumni, and leaders. This year's coverage includes several schools across the D.C., Maryland, and Virginia region, including Morgan State, Bowie State, Coppin State, and the University of Maryland Eastern Shore. The programming also looks at the people and institutions shaping black history and culture, from HBCU alumni in entertainment to the Hampton University Museum.

0: /history. I'm Layla Ali, and my history lives here.
1: I'm Bill Black with another Bet You Didn't Know music fact. How many times have you seen the Temptations movie and said this line?
2: They're coming to see me.
3: They're coming to see the Temptations.
2: Ain't nobody coming to see you, Otis.
1: Maybe there was one somebody. You ever heard Patti LaBelle talk about the time she was engaged
4: to

0: report. Girl lost somewhere with her head chopped off.
1: At least in the station here, she will be separated, so nobody's going to be with her. So at least that's, you know, the plus thing, so you don't have to worry about her safety.
2: This is the same sheriff station where Mel Gibson was taken to sober up after his drunken rant and then safely driven back to his car. There was no courtesy ride for Maitrice, the young African-American non-celebrity.
3: They knew that she had been released with no car, no money, no cell phone, nothing. And in the dead of night, her mom calls the next morning to tell them that she never came home. And it's like, oh, well, she probably just, you know, she'll... They were just very nonchalant and casual about it.
0: She doesn't know the area. She's never been in your area. Well, I think she's depressed. That's what has me
1: fight. That's worth that. You more than just her. Okay.
2: The police released her just after midnight.
4: And there was nothing right. They had my treats. Victimized from the moment they knew that she was not in the right state of mind she needed to be in. And she needed help. She should have went to a hospital.
2: Maitrice disappeared into the darkness and was never seen alive again. I'm Katherine Townsend, a private investigator, investigative journalist, and host of the podcast Helen Gone. In the third season of Helen Gone, we're going to try to find out what really happened to Maitrice Richardson.
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8: 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In most newsrooms, stories about the Black community are an occasional headline. 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We cover national news through a Black lens. 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Our goal is simple. 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Because you deserve a news source that sees the full picture and keeps you in it. With Black News First, this is the Black Information Network.
9: The opinions, beliefs, and viewpoints expressed in this commentary are those of the author and do not necessarily represent those of BIN and its founding partners and employees.
10: I'm James T. Harris, and I have something to say. Repeating a slogan isn't the same thing as knowing history. Alexandria Ocasio-Cortez just proved it. She says the filibuster was founded on Jim Crow. No, Congresswoman, that's not history. That's a talking point. So pull up a chair. Class is about to begin. Here's what drives me crazy about today's Democrat socialists. Every time they lose an argument, they reach for the same three words, Jim Crow, racism, white supremacy, then they pin those labels on whatever institution happens to be standing in their way, the Supreme Court, the Electoral College, the Senate, now the filibuster. Every institution they can't control suddenly becomes illegitimate. Let's start with the facts. Jim Crow wasn't a Senate rule. Jim Crow was a system of state and local laws that denied Black Americans their civil rights. Those laws were passed and enforced primarily by Democrats in the South after Reconstruction. That's the ugly truth of the Democrat Party's history. Now, here's the part they conveniently leave out. Yes, Southern segregationists used the filibuster to block civil rights legislation. That's true. But using a tool for an evil purpose doesn't mean the tool was invented for that purpose. A hammer can build a church. A hammer can go upside your head. The hammer isn't the problem, it's the fool swinging it. And this isn't really about the filibuster, it's about power. When Democrats think the filibuster stands in the way of their agenda, they call it racist. When it serves their interests, suddenly it's an essential part of democracy. History doesn't change just because your politics do. That's not principle. That's political convenience. Before Alexandria Ocasio-Cortez gives America another history lesson, she might want to spend a little more time learning the history she's trying to rewrite. Because repeating a political narrative isn't the same thing as telling the truth. I'm James T. Harris for the Black Information Network.
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3: Here's what's trending this hour. President Trump is criticizing British authorities after five people arrested on terrorism suspicions were released on bail in the United Kingdom. The suspects were detained near a Royal Air Force base used by the U.S. military for operations involving Iran. Speaking at the White House, Trump said he was surprised by the decision and would not have released them. When asked whether the suspects were linked to Iran, Trump said he knew the answer but declined to discuss it as the investigation remains ongoing. I'm Bree Wood with What's Trending.
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11: Historically black colleges and universities are getting national spotlight this week through Maryland Public Television's HBCU Week Now. The initiative is in its seventh season, featuring stories about historically black colleges and universities, their students, alumni, and leaders. This year's coverage includes several schools across the D.C., Maryland, and Virginia region, including Morgan State, Bowie State, Coffin State, and the University of Maryland Eastern Shore. The programming also looks at the people and institutions shaping black history and culture, from HBCU alumni in entertainment to the Hampton University Museum, the nation's oldest African-American museum. While the week's television program is wrapping up, HBCU Week's Now digital content remains available online, continuing coverage of the history and current work happening across HBCU campuses. With the latest in HBCU news, I'm Morgan Wood on the Black Information Network.
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12: The words justice for all sound powerful, but in black communities, they still sound like a promise waiting to be kept. At the Black Information Network, we break down the policies that prevent justice from being equal. We report on mandatory minimums that lock people up longer because of zip code, not crime. On cash bail systems that punish poverty, not guilt. On sentencing guidelines that look fair until you look at who's being sentenced. We speak with exonerees who serve decades for crimes they did not commit. We cover clemency requests that sit unanswered for years. And we talk with families who never stopped fighting for their loved ones because justice for them is personal. We highlight prosecutors who are changing their approach, who are expunging records, ending cash bail, reinvesting in rehabilitation over incarceration. And we follow activists who keep the system in check. Justice doesn't come free. It comes from pressure, and we're here to keep applying it. With Black News First, this is Misty Jordan on the Black Information Network.
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3: Well, Jasmine Guy is responding to online critics who have been commenting on her appearance following the debut of Netflix's A Different World sequel. Guy, who reprises her iconic role as Whitley Gilbert Wayne, addressed the criticism in a social media post, writing that, quote, "The internet can be brutal to women as we grow older." She acknowledged that aging brings change, but added that beauty, style, and joy don't have an expiration date. The 64-year-old actress encouraged people to spend less time judging themselves and others and more time making memories and enjoying life. Many fans and fellow entertainers have rallied behind Guy, praising her message and celebrating her return to the beloved series. And in more entertainment news, Megan Thee Stallion is getting her wings. The Grammy-winning rapper has been announced as one of the featured performers for the 2026 Victoria's Secret Fashion Show in Los Angeles. Megan shared the news with fans, calling it a dream come true. She'll join an all-female performance lineup. The show is scheduled for October 18th and will stream live on YouTube and across Victoria's Secret's social media platforms. With the latest in entertainment at 17 and 47 minutes past each hour, I'm Bree Wood on the Black Information Network, your home for Black News First.
14: Clarence Lightner owns the honor of being the first and to date only Black mayor of the city of Raleigh, North Carolina. Clarence Lightner was born August 21st, 1921, and attended North Carolina Central University, where he earned a degree in mortuary science. After graduation, he became a respected leader of the Raleigh

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1: Most people know about Restaurant Week, but not everyone knows there's a Black Restaurant Week born in Houston, Texas in 2016 and is now spreading to cities across the country. It's more than just menus. It's a movement.
2: And so we really want to create something that was more all-inclusive to the creative things we were seeing happening in the food scene.
1: That's one of the three founders, Fallon Farrell.
2: As we've grown through the years, we've literally watched businesses start off as like a pop-up food tent and now having like two or three locations.
1: From soul food kitchens to hidden gem caterers, Black Restaurant Week shines a light where it's long been missing. It's helped generate tens of millions of dollars for Black-owned businesses, keeping legacies alive and creating new ones. And it's part of Black history still being written every time a diner takes that first bite. I'm Esther Dillard for the Black Information Network.
0: BIN Columbus.
3: From the Chattahoochee to Columbus.
4: Those of BIN and its founding partners and employees. Now it's time to bring the funk with Roland S. Martin.
5: If NIL existed when Ralph Sampson played at the University of Virginia, there's no doubt he would be the highest paid basketball player in the country. That's why he is absolutely against this so-called Protect College Sports Act that the United States Senate is poised to pass, because it caps the money of the athletes, but it says nothing about the coaches.
6: Do you cap anybody else's ability to make money in any other industry? So you gonna cap me? I mean, I wish they would have capped me. How much would I have made in NIL?
5: Precisely.
6: I mean, projected over $10 million. So, and I stayed in school for 4 years. So every year would increase.
5: And
6: you don't cap me for, because I'm making the school millions of dollars. Me and Patrick Ewing played against each other in college. You realize how much money Georgetown got and Virginia got for that one game.
5: Right.
6: Millions and millions of dollars. I've made enough, supposedly, chicken awards, play the game awards, to pay for all of my teammates' scholarships in 4 years. But you're going to cap me if I stay in school, which they don't do it much anymore, and going to cap me for making money and the school makes money. It's not right.
5: Unfortunately, you've got more than 70 United States senators, including Democrats and Republicans, who are backing this bill. You have folk like Senator Chris Murphy, Senator Cory Booker, who are against it. Folks, this bill should not be passed. What this bill is about is protecting the colleges, is protecting the NCAA, is protecting the networks, and that's why all of these networks are putting money behind getting this bill passed, because for them, it's about them getting paid and not the players. I'm Roland Martin of the Black Information Network.
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7: Here's what's trending this hour. Supreme Court Justice Samuel Alito is stepping aside from a major climate change case involving lawsuits against fossil fuel companies. The recusal follows calls from environmental and ethics groups who argued Alito's ownership of energy-related stocks created a potential conflict of interest. The case will determine whether climate lawsuits against oil companies can proceed in state courts. I'm Bree Wood with what's trending.
3: Sports on the Black Information Network.
8: LeBron James was photographed in a Philadelphia 76ers uniform for the first time as he begins an unprecedented 24th season. During a press conference, King James said the team is ready for the season.
9: So we all are all speaking the same language. Everyone is highly motivated. It's going to start, obviously, every single day. Just getting 1% better every single day, starting tomorrow. So everyone's excited to be here.
8: LeBron also confirmed that he did consider the New York Knicks until they won the NBA title in June. He said he'll try to help the Sixers win their first championship in more than 40 years while splitting his time between homes in Philly and New York City. Week 3 of the NFL season is done. The Bears blew out the Eagles on Monday Night Football. Week 4 will kick off with Pittsburgh participating in another AFC North showdown against the Browns in Cleveland on Thursday Night Football. And Atlanta's new National Women's Soccer League team has been announced. Atlanta City FC will begin play in 2028. The team's logo is a phoenix inside of a circular crest, and the team's colors will be Atlanta Red, Georgia Peach, Platinum Metallic, and Black Char. Atlanta City FC's home games will be played at Mercedes-Benz Stadium. With the latest in sports, I'm Misty Jordan on the Black Information Network, your home for Black News First.
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8: Actor Rico Ross has been working in Hollywood for more than 40 years. From his iconic role as Private Frost in Aliens to his latest role as Horace Bellary in Tyler Perry's Beauty in Black, currently streaming on Netflix. In an exclusive interview, Ross talks about working with Tyler Perry, playing the role of Horace Bellary, and when they knew the show would be a hit.
18: That we had a scene where my brother Norman in the movie and I clash in the boardroom in front of the family. And it's a big scene. So we shoot that scene. He finally says cut. And he walks in the room and he says, I want everybody in this room to look at this monitor. And he pointed at a monitor and there were like 50 people there watching the scene we had just shot. And they were, you know, extras and crew members. But he says, that doesn't happen. He says, we have got something. That doesn't happen.
8: And Beauty in Black continues to make an impact with viewers worldwide. Netflix says the third season pulled in 13 million views in its first week, ranking number two among English language TV shows globally. The series remains a major streaming hit with all three seasons now available on Netflix. With the latest in entertainment, I'm Morgan Wood on the Black Information Network. This is Morgan Wood on the Black Information Network with some black sports trivia you should know. In the fast-paced world of pro football, the term sacking the quarterback is a key part of the game's vocabulary. But I bet you didn't know who created this phrase. The term sack was popularized in the 1960s by black NFL Hall of Fame linebacker Deacon Jones. Jones, known for his pass rushing style, coined the phrase to describe the act of tackling the quarterback behind the line of scrimmage to end the play. As a player, Deacon Jones revolutionized the defensive game, creating a new role of pure pass rushers in football that would eventually evolve into the modern defensive end. His relentless pursuit of the quarterback became a defining feature of the defense. Today, sacking the quarterback is one of the most celebrated achievements in football, with defensive players aiming to tackle the quarterback each time the ball is snapped. It's now a term all football fans know and use, thanks to Black NFL Hall of Fame linebacker Deacon Jones. For the Black Information Network, I'm Morgan Wood.
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19: Andrea Iacomone on your home for Black News First, the Black Information Network. Three black adults are facing charges after police found more than a dozen kids living in the same Metro Atlanta apartment. Officers say they recently discovered 15 minors between the ages of 1 and 17 in a two-bedroom apartment in Cobb County.
20: I've never seen another case like this where so many people were crammed into one small space. with no basic human essentials.
19: The three adults were arrested for child cruelty. They were accused of not providing enough food or toilet paper in the home for everyone. One Black neighbor spoke to Atlanta News First, saying she would see the kids only at night, going from the apartment to a car.
21: The first thing we try to notice is to see if the kids were in harm. From what I can see, they didn't look malnourished. Their clothes look fairly decent, but they never said anything. It was like robotic. They all walked in a line straight to the car.
19: A woman who was sex trafficked at a hotel near Atlanta's Hartsfield-Jackson International Airport is set to receive a massive award through a federal court verdict. A jury decided last week to force the ex-owner of a Super 8 in College Park to pay up $164 million for compensation and punitive damages. The victim says she was around 15 and 16 years old when she was trafficked at the hotel in 2020 and 2021. This comes after a $40 million verdict in a similar case last year out of DeKalb County. Two suspects are behind bars for their alleged parts in a mass shooting in Middle Georgia that injured a dozen teens. Bibb County investigators arrested two 20-year-olds for aggravated assault charges. The shooting happened just after midnight Saturday when two groups started a fight in the city of Macon, about 80 miles south of Atlanta. WGXA reports investigators are taking a look at seven cars for forensic evidence, and at least 10 witnesses have been interviewed. Law enforcement did speak out before the arrest.
22: I'll guarantee you there's some adult loved ones or some guardians that knew they had guns.
19: A Black Louisiana lawmaker wants a closer look at what happens after universities complete sexual misconduct investigations. State Representative Vanessa Kasten-Lafleur raised the issue after Black LSU student Kendall Francis said the school's Title IX office found a football player responsible for sexual assault and forcible rape, but she did not understand that a criminal investigation would not automatically follow. The player has not been arrested, and the East Baton Rouge Parish District Attorney's Office is now investigating the allegations. In Louisiana, alumni, families, and community members, many Black, are urging school leaders to keep L.B. Landry High School open after its charter operator decided not to renew its agreement. Enrollment at the historic school has fallen nearly 70% over the past decade. I'm Alexandria Ikemoni on your home for Black News First, the Black Information Network.
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3: I'm Kevin Brown on your home for 24/7 News, the Black Information Network. And here's what's happening right now. The Oakland, California Police Department has turned in its best 911 call answering performance in 6 years. That's according to Police Chief James Beer.
4: In August of 2026, our communication center received over 21,000 calls for service. These calls were answered within 15 seconds, 80% of the time.
3: That compares with 71% of the time last August and just 37% back in August of 2023. The police department is increasing staffing as it works toward reaching a state standard, which is for calls to be answered within 15 seconds, 90% of the time. Oakland has spent millions of dollars to address 911 call times since a 2023 investigation from NBC Bay Area found that many callers were hearing ringing for up to 15 minutes when they called 911. Three people are dealing with injuries after a shooting on a BART platform in Pittsburgh, California. BART officials say gunfire erupted Monday evening on the platform at the Pittsburgh Bay Point station. Authorities say the argument between several people turned into a shooting. Those who were shot were all hospitalized but are expected to recover. One suspect was taken into custody and a second suspect remains at large. The Cook County Clerk's Office in Chicago is looking for a few good election workers. The county will pay election judges $250. They're responsible for helping voters and making sure the polling place is in order. Meanwhile, the polling place technicians get paid $400. They're in charge of setting up, operating, and breaking down voting equipment. Both jobs come with additional training. If interested, log on to the Cook County Clerk's website. The man accused of brutally stabbing a trans woman to death inside UW-affiliated housing earlier this year is being found not competent to stand trial. Court documents say 31-year-old Christopher Leahy has suffered from schizophrenia for years. A judge ordered a competency evaluation for Leahy in May. Leahy is charged with premeditated first-degree murder for allegedly stabbing 19-year-old Juniper Blessing 40 times inside the laundry room of her school-affiliated housing on May 10th. A South Suburban Dalton police officer accused of having a confrontation with a Calumet City man is placed on administrative leave. Correspondent Perry Williams reports.
5: Dalton officer Terry Young reportedly confronted Sean Brown at his home on Saturday. Brown's lawyer says the dispute led to gunshots.
6: You stand outside somebody's house and just start shooting at it. I mean, that's the kind of stuff we've been hearing in Chicago forever about gangsters doing. Now police are doing it too. I mean, this guy should be prosecuted immediately.
5: After the shooting, Brown called Calumet City Police and was later arrested by Dalton Police for a traffic violation.
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9: It's Amazon speak. It's their way of saying their number one mission is to make customers' lives better. But is that intense focus always a good thing? Or does it come at a cost? This is Land of the Giants, a podcast about the biggest tech companies of our time, how they got their power, what they're doing with it, and how they're changing our lives in the process. 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

0: People are dealing with injuries after a shooting on a BART platform in Pittsburgh, California. BART officials say gunfire erupted Monday evening on the platform at the Pittsburgh Bay Point station. Authorities say the argument between several people turned into a shooting. Those who were shot were all hospitalized but are expected to recover. One suspect was taken into custody and a second suspect remains at large. The Cook County Clerk's Office in Chicago is looking for a few good election workers. The county will pay election judges $250. They're responsible for helping voters and making sure the polling place is in order. Meanwhile, the polling place technicians get paid $400. They're in charge of setting up, operating, and breaking down voting equipment. Both jobs come with additional training. If interested, log on to the Cook County Clerk's website. The man accused of brutally stabbing a trans woman to death inside UW-affiliated housing earlier this year is being found not competent to stand trial. Court documents say 31-year-old Christopher Leahy has suffered from schizophrenia for years. A judge ordered a competency evaluation for Leahy in May. Leahy is charged with premeditated first-degree murder for allegedly stabbing 19-year-old Juniper Blessing 40 times inside the laundry room of her school-affiliated housing on May 10th. A South Suburban Dalton police officer accused of having a confrontation with a Calumet City man is placed on administrative leave. Correspondent Perry Williams reports.
1: Dalton officer Terry Young reportedly confronted Sean Brown at his home on Saturday. Brown's lawyer says the dispute led to gunshots.
2: You stand outside somebody's house and just start shooting at it. I mean, that's the kind of stuff we've been hearing in Chicago forever about gangsters doing. Now police are doing it too. I mean, this guy should be prosecuted immediately.
1: After the shooting, Brown called Calumet City Police and was later arrested by Dalton Police for a traffic violation.
0: Volunteers are needed for the 6th annual Green Burien Day on Saturday, October 17th at Hilltop Park in Washington to help plant trees and improve the urban forest. The event will run from 10 a.m. to 1 p.m. and will provide gloves, tools, snacks, and water for participants. No experience is required, and the event offers a chance to learn about caring for the urban forest while planting trees. Those interested can register and find more information on the event's website. I'm Kevin Brown on your home for Black News First, the Black Information Network.
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6: We

0: phone found pictures of children from the community. More details are surfacing concerning the weekend shooting of a one-year-old in a car seat on Chicago's South Side. Devarius Washington has been charged with several offenses, including reckless discharge of a firearm. A judge ordered the defendant detained pending his trial. Prosecutors say Washington had a gun in one hand and a drill in the other and accidentally pulled the gun trigger instead of the drill while gauging if the drill was too noisy for the baby, who was wounded and remains hospitalized. A San Francisco bar owner is under arrest for allegedly attacking a man with a baseball bat in a dispute over a parking space. The San Francisco District Attorney's Office says it's reviewing the case against Cyril Hackett and will ultimately decide if he should face formal charges. The owner of the Mad Dog in the Fog pub got into an argument with another person last Friday. Witnesses say Hackett left but came back with a baseball bat and hit the other man in the knee. The victim was able to block Hackett's vehicle from leaving until police came and arrested him. Temporary closures are expected at Riverwalk Park, Mason Bay Park, and Old Mill Park in Chelan and Mason. As crews work on improvements, Riverwalk Park will see the construction of new plazas with benches, lighting, and an accessible ramp as part of a lift station replacement project. Manson Bay Park's marina will close from November to January for breakwater replacement, while Old Mill Park's day-use dock and marine dump station will close in early October for dock replacement. Park status updates can be found at chelanpark.org/parks. I'm Kevin Brown on your home for Black News First, the Black Information Network.
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16: 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Every headline you hear from us starts with one question. How does this affect our community? We don't just report what's happening. We explain what it means for Black families, Black businesses, and Black futures. 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

He was accepting submissions of songs. Enter brother number two. Brother number two submits a song for brother number one's album, but brother number one says, uh-uh, that's trash. So brother number

0: continues to evolve as a performer, collaborating with esteemed directors and pushing boundaries in the theater community. His dedication to storytelling and artistic growth reflects a mature approach to his craft, emphasizing quality over quantity with his artistic endeavors. I'm Kevin Brown on your home for Black News First, the Black Information Network.
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20: I'm James T. Harris, and I have something to say. Repeating a slogan isn't the same thing as knowing history. Alexandria Ocasio-Cortez just proved it. She says the filibuster was founded on Jim Crow. No, Congresswoman, that's not history. That's a talking point. So pull up a chair. Class is about to begin. Here's what drives me crazy about today's Democrat socialists. Every time they lose an argument, they reach for the same three words, Jim Crow, racism, white supremacy, then they pin those labels on whatever institution happens to be standing in their way, the Supreme Court, the Electoral College, the Senate, now the filibuster. Every institution they can't control suddenly becomes illegitimate. Let's start with the facts. Jim Crow wasn't a Senate rule. Jim Crow was a system of state and local laws that denied Black Americans their civil rights. Those laws were passed and enforced primarily by Democrats in the South after Reconstruction. That's the ugly truth of the Democrat Party's history. Now, here's the part they conveniently leave out. Yes, Southern segregationists used the filibuster to block civil rights legislation. That's true. But using a tool for an evil purpose doesn't mean the tool was invented for that purpose. A hammer can build a church. A hammer can go upside your head. The hammer isn't the problem. It's the fool swinging it. And this isn't really about the filibuster. It's about power. When Democrats think the filibuster stands in the way of their agenda,